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4: And good evening and welcome to this Monday night of the Deke Show. When you get to Monday, you're one step closer to Friday, to the weekend. Hello, my name is Deke Bellavia and we are on 106.7 The Ticket. That's right, 24 hours a day, 7 days a week, all sports, all the time. Well, the sports season come into the what we call the dog days of sports, because over the course of the weekend we could have had a couple of more NBA games, could have had one more Stanley Cup game, but that has been ended. College baseball is still to the forefront. We'll get you caught up on that, where Oklahoma continues to do well, and two SEC teams are out. 1, 2, 3, boom, you're out. We'll hit on that. And all of the action with everything else happening in sports, where we're coming up on the weekend, moving toward the weekend, what's coming up, Saints, mandatory mini camp, and the U.S. Open, in which Scheffler is a favorite to win a Grand Slam. We'll get to that later in the program. As always, the numbers to get involved are 504-438-1067. We're up on Instagram. We're up on Facebook. You can text here at that very same number, and Brother Rudy Dixon will write it down and hand it to me, and we'll get it on the air for you. You can also hit me on Twitter, on my account, at Deke Show, on Twitter, formerly known as, X, formerly known as Twitter. And I have email available for you too as well. TheDeekShow@gmail.com. Plus, last night, the big event, MMA UFC, went off the front lawn of the White House, South Lawn. And supposedly, you know, there were some fans there that were excited. Dana White was quoted as saying, you know, he had a great time, awesome response, but it's something he'll never do again. And I don't blame him. I can only imagine all the details, the tediousness that had to go on, very tidy. And particularly, just making sure that he tried to make this as non-political as possible. And that's why when we heard Dana White on Friday, when we were previewing the weekend in sports, he said that this is not costing any taxpayer dollars. Nearly $70 million he all put up to make this thing happen. The New York Knicks are getting ready to celebrate a parade on Thursday in Manhattan. And boy, there are going to be some people there. Carolina will have their parade sometime this week. We'll find out. But, you know, it just goes back and shows some class, show dignity, show respect. If you catch something on fire, or you hurt someone, or you tear property, what property are you tearing up? What people are you hurting? Your own people, your own town, your own state. And no one does it like New Orleans. Never won a Super Bowl before, and all the years of waiting and waiting and waiting and waiting. But then in February of 2010, we had a big parade with over 1 million people there. We had big celebrations the night after the Super Bowl and the NFC Championship 2 weeks prior. But there was no issues. Why people need to feel they need to go out and celebrate by tearing up things, I don't know. And that's why at the part of the end of that series kind of made me like, I'd like to see San Antonio really make this a 7-game series. Really push the Knicks to the edge, if not win. Because, I mean, you know, going and doing something out in the streets or whatever, yeah, I could say, oh, that, you know, right. It's not right. But it's also like knee-jerk reaction. But when you go into a hotel and trying to egg somebody, that's premeditated. That's a thought-out plan. And that's just going to show you New York has as much security as any place in the world, and they still can't handle that. Maybe they need to come to New Orleans for a couple of Mardi Gras and see how our departments are structured. Now, we got issues the rest of the year with making sure our city is safe. But when there's a party going on or an event, parade, I don't know if there's any other place in the country that knows how to make things secure and without these

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7: A better life with Dr. Sanjay Gupta.
8: 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But are they safe? And do they really work? Well, first, let's talk about actual magnesium. 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And most people get enough of it simply from the foods they eat. Now, if you're not getting enough, there are a few different types of supplements you can try. 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Now, when it comes to the science, we looked into this, and I gotta say, there's not a lot of strong evidence that magnesium supplements will actually help you sleep. 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And maybe it's those things then that help you get some better sleep. I'm Dr. Sanjay Gupta, helping you live a better life.
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10: 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He covers you from pillar to post, some great stuff he has indeed. Then it is Eric Asher, Inside of New Orleans. Then followed by Mr. Jude Young. We'll get you caught up with Ticket Tonight, and then I am here with you from 7 to 8 p.m. Hope you had all a great weekend as we get to the dog days of summer into sports, particularly after this week, because the Saints will be wrapping up their mandatory minicamp. NBA basketball is out. NHL is out, but their drafts do happen after their finals, which I like. I wish the NFL would do that. And the WNBA, they have their draft right prior to the season, and then they get started. 504-438-1067 is the number to get involved. We're going back. Man, last night that was exciting. Like I told you, you may not like hockey, I understand, but you just casually follow it, even at the end of, the playoffs. A lot of people don't follow the NBA into the playoffs, or at least start paying attention to it on Christmas Day. You know, the old analogy is the NFL has Thanksgiving Day, and the NBA is Christmas Day. And then right around New Year's is hockey, when they had the outdoor games at outdoor stadiums. Yeah,

0: Fenway Park, Soldier Field, many other places. Foxborough and Boston where the Bruins play. So a lot of different things that happened there. So going back to the New York Knicks have not won a championship in 53 years. 53 years. New York Knicks head coach Mike Brown on getting to the pinnacle of winning the Larry O'Brien Trophy.
1: Hey, Mike, you've been here before. You've been to the finals before. It was many years ago.
2: Let the dogs out.
1: But I'm thinking you prefer this outcome a little bit more.
2: Let the dogs out.
3: Hey, who let the dogs out? Who let the dogs out? We got some dogs on this team, baby. New York City is full of dogs, and we came to get it. Who let the dogs out? Roo, roo, roo. Who let the dogs out? Roo, roo, roo, roo.
1: Way to put me in the most uncomfortable position of all time. Hey, look, there have been 359 coaches in the history of the NBA. 38 of them know what it feels like to win a championship. You're number 39, so tell me how it does feel.
3: Man, it's amazing. It's surreal. I still can't believe it's happened. I'd like to thank Mr. Dolan, Leon Rose, my entire staff, man. My entire staff was phenomenal. All the players. Just as importantly, I'd like to thank all the fans in New York, because you guys are freaking great, man. You make this thing so real. You're unbelievable.
0: Mike Brown's been there before, but this is one he wins. And he was in a pressure-packed job. And I know New York appreciated Tom Thibodeau. I did as well. But it just didn't seem like he had the right I don't know if attitude is the word or the right to mold people together when they're down, like he does when he was the Bulls and Derrick Rose and then New York. You know, and things happen. Last year they melted down. And they melted down fast against the Indiana Pacers in the Eastern Conference Finals. And Indiana was a team that took Oklahoma City to a 7-game series in which OKC won. So, and it took a while for Mr. Dolan, James Dolan, and all the people with the franchise, Leon Rose, they decided to go elsewhere. Now, was Mike Brown their first choice? No, he wasn't. You have to realize, every other choice they had, no other NBA president, general manager, front office head would allow New York to talk to their coach. Why was that? Because they knew their coach would be going into a place that is tailor-made for a championship. All you got to do is just jump in the seat of the caddy, click the ignition, bam, go. That's what Mike Brown did. And the Knicks had before the All-Star break, they were down, up, down, up. And then around March or so, they started really, really kicking everything together, which led to this big run. And you have to give Mike Brown a lot of credit. Now, the man that came up big in this series, like I said, after one game, you could have gave Karl Anthony Towns the MVP. After one game, you could have gave OG Anunoby the MVP. And there was only five games. You know, 4-1. But the gentleman who was named the MVP, who put a Jordan-like-esque performance up 45 in the final game and helped the Knicks come back from each of those deficits that they had in the second half. You realize New York was in a double-digit hole every game in this series. Every game in this series. But not to be denied, was a man they traded for 4 years ago, number 11, who is the 2026 MVP of the NBA Finals. Here is Jalen Brunson.
4: The 2026 NBA Finals MVP is the captain, Jalen Brunson.
1: Could I get your dad up here with you for this portion of the broadcast, please? Rick, how you doing? Congrats. For anybody who's a fan of father-son moments, doesn't get much better than this.
5: This is crazy. Couldn't imagine this, but we're excited as a family, as a team. It's just great, man. I have no words. I'm just so excited.
1: You grew up watching this guy. You learned a lot about the game from this man. What does it feel like to stand next to him holding that trophy? And the Knicks having this trophy, Jalen.
6: Is everything we dreamed of. That's why I came to New York.
0: Jalen Brunson saying, simply put, why he came to New York. Now here's another cut from Mike Brown talking about how it feels, talking about his team. You heard him say, who let the dogs out in the first bite? But here's a little more explanation on how the Knicks, really, when they were in that dogfight series against Atlanta, came back and only lost one game for the rest of the postseason. Here's Coach Mike Brown.
7: First of all, it's just heck of a win. You know, to have the fans that we have in New York City and be able to bring home a championship after all these years is absolutely amazing. It's a surreal feeling. I don't know how long it's been since that final buzzer went off, but I still don't believe it. I'm pinching myself. I'm telling myself to try to be present. All the stuff that I tell these guys every single day, I'm trying to do. Because I can't believe it. I'm happy for Mr. Dolan, happy for Leon Rose, Chris Gent. By the way, there are a lot of jobs open out there. Chris Gent, my associate head coach, I am surprised he has not gotten an interview. He won the Summer League Championship this past summer. He's our offensive coordinator, he's our associate head coach. He's been around for a long time. You guys, somebody needs to give him an interview. Because he will help your team win at the highest level. But Chris Gent, Rick Brunson, Brendan O'Connor, Darren Erman, TJ Saint, Ricky Foy, I can go on and on with my staff. They carried me all year. And then our players. Our players are great. I mean, you can see it now. These guys are fantastic. I love them all. They had been ready from day one, and not just our top five, but 1 through 18 have been ready for day one. You guys saw it. We called on different guys at different times. And every time we called on somebody, they stepped up. So I love my players, love the organization. But more importantly, let's go New York. Let's go New York. Come we on, can't man. Wait to get back home to Come celebrate. On,
0: and they're going to have the celebration parade in New York coming up on Thursday, hoping to go. Someone promised me, Miss Leslie said she was going to fly me to New York so we could watch the parade on Thursday. I hope that comes true. Well, Rudy's been working all day long on getting these bites. There is no doubt about it. He's been rolling and working, and we appreciate him for all of what he does. And, you know, this sound is like sound that will last forever. There's no doubt about it. On the flip side, when we talk about how dynasties are made, sometimes dynasties don't win their first time in that championship. They don't. Think about the Patriots. The Patriots came to New Orleans in 1986 and lost to the Chicago Bears 46-10. Then they came 10 years later and lost to the Green Bay Packers and Brett Favre and Desmond Howard. But then the 9/11 season, the one that if you went outside the dome where there was a big fenced barricade and cement cinder blocks across the dome, no fly zone for all of that. And that was the first ever Super Bowl that was pushed to February. The third time was a charm. They were what? The third biggest underdog in Super Bowl history. And that's when a gentleman by the name of Tom Brady took off and was born into sports iconic events. Will that be the same for Victor Wembanyama? I don't know. It may be. But they will definitely look back at what took place in these finals and how they could have swept. They could have swept the New York Knicks. A double-digit lead. Some of them into late third quarter, into the fourth quarter. And I just think it was, like I said, I've never seen a team that didn't go to the playoffs one or two or three or four or 5 years prior and then go to the finals and actually win the finals. Now, I know Magic did it when he was a freshman coming in out of Michigan State, but the Lakers, they were prominent. I mean, they had some experience on that team. I mean, Kareem Abdul-Jabbar had won a championship when he was with Milwaukee. Lou Alcindor, Michael Cooper had playoff experience. It's hard to do that. Now, been there, gone there, and learned some things, we shall see. But I'd be willing to think that the Spurs are going to be much better moving forward because of this than not. That's just me. Now on the Spurs side of things, here is Coach Mitch Johnson on using this as motivation and getting better in the offseason with his team, the Spurs.
8: Yeah, there's a lot that goes into it, but the simple consistencies, we didn't deserve to win the games. There's a lot of level of execution. There can be rebounding. There can be end of game details. There can be starting the game where you get the lead and then you don't sustain that. But NBA games are long. It happens during the regular season too. It's just everything's much more on stage during the finals when everybody's watching. And we weren't ready to win an NBA championship. The better team won. We did a lot of good things and we didn't finish the job. And that's what it is.
0: You know, and I get it. I get it because some people think that, you know, football is one game, even soccer, some sports, but like in a series, whether it's five or seven, you would like to think, no, the best team won, the best team won. I don't know. I mean, were they the best team, like team, overall experience, smart, intelligent basketball, didn't give things away, yes. But, I mean, when you're looking at San Antonio and what they did, they just, there were some games they gave away. I mean, game one was one. Game four was another. That's two wins right there. I'm really surprised we didn't see a game six in New York. But, like Coach Mitch Johnson said, it's got to go to the series. And who's a better team? And he humbly admitted New York was the better team. Do you agree? 504-438-1067 is the number to get involved. Now, the man who is quickly becoming the all-in-all face of North American sports. You think about it, you look at it out there, football, baseball, basketball, hockey. He is in position to take the throne. 22 years old, 4 years in the league, been to the finals already. Victor Wembanyama talked about how losing these finals will want to make San Antonio get back to work ASAP and give them a ton of motivation of preparing for the 2026-2027 NBA season.
9: Victor, I know it's the end of a tough series. I'm just wondering if you can put into words what it was like to watch that team celebrate a championship on your home floor, and does that give you and the team maybe motivation, fuel going in to whatever's next?
10: I think that's compared to anything before. This is the biggest lesson of my life, the biggest learning moment. I can't tell exactly what the lesson is, but we're learning from that for sure. I'm learning more than any other time in my life before.
11: Victor, you've had quite the journey just over your first 3 years in the league. You know, you went from the leading times to this stage and experiencing this. How do you think all of this is going to sort of shape your mentality moving forward?
12: Second row, you know, right side.
10: Who we are, it's what we're made of, plus our experiences. And this has been a hell of a year in terms of experience. I don't think we could have learned more and gained more experience in one playoff run and in one season and personally in 18 months. It's been hard and full of lessons.
0: Victor Wembanyama, and you can best believe, whether it be here or whether he works out in off season in France, somewhere, he's going to be in a gym, on a court, shooting, whatever he needs to work on, he's going to be doing it. He will. Now, when you break down the Spurs and you look at them, they need another big. They need another big that's going to be around the boards that is a threat to block from the front and not the back. Most of Victor's blocks come from either the side or the back. They have to have another block threat. They have to. Like Hartenstein in Minnesota. Yeah, Ant-Man can block, but Ant-Man is a primary facilitator, scorer, just incredible. One of the top three players in the NBA, in my own opinion. And then you have Rudy Gobert there. So there's not a lot of pressure on the Ant-Man to go to the rack and be by those blocks. So whatever they do in the offseason, they being San Antonio, they need that extra big that's going to be a threat down low, that's a rim protector, at least close to the free throw line. Maybe a little closer to the blocks. That's just my take right there. Well, you may not be familiar with it, but it's known as Lord Stanley's Cup. The Stanley Cup final last night came to an end for the Carolina Panthers, who defeated a Vegas team that has won championships in the last handful of years. Championships. We'll take a timeout. We'll come back. We'll hear from the Conn Smythe Trophy winner and also the coach of the Hurricanes that led them to a big win last night on the road in Vegas. All the pro sports are gone except for baseball. We'll talk some more in just a moment. I'm Dick Bellavere. This is The Deke Show on 106.7 The Ticket.
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29: Did you know that almost half the vegetables and more than three quarters of the fruit that we eat in this country come from just one state, California? Yeah, it's true. And according to a new report by the Environmental Working Group, a health advocacy organization, a lot of this produce is tainted with PFAS, which are sometimes referred to as forever chemicals. Why? Well, the EPA says pesticides keep America's food supply safe, abundant, and affordable. And of course, these chemicals are used in every state, not just California. Now, if you are worried, though, about how much you're consuming, the best thing to do is to buy organic produce, if and when you can. Organic or not, you should rinse all fruits and vegetables under running water. Don't use any soap. And as one epidemiologist told us, use a brush on sturdier items like carrots, potatoes, and cucumbers. I'm Dr. Sanjay Gupta, helping you live a better life.

0: 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You know, I don't know who it was that put this video together over the weekend. That, you know, the lyrics to this, you son, my son to the city, savior of the broken, with Rick Brunson, Jalen Brunson, all the big shots he made in the final. And it's like 2 minutes long, and I've watched it like 20 times, and I felt like, who did Steve Carell, who did Michael Scott break up with, and he kept listening to the song on iTunes, only the minute version of it?
1: Oh, yeah, yeah, yeah, the preview.
0: Yeah, when and Jim says, why don't you just buy the whole song? I don't need to, I can just keep hitting refresh and hearing the minute of the breakup song. That's like I'm watching, like, instead of just listening to the whole version of Black Parade, right? Like, I've listened to this minute 14 because I'm watching the video of Brunson and his dad, and they're hugging and everything. And oh man, I'll tell you what, that slow-mo of Brunson just cooking Wemby is like that. That's going to absolutely live forever. Going in the hesitation, the right hand, and Wemby just being a step behind, stumbling after Brunson goes in for the layup.
1: But they didn't do the proper edit, because that's when you showed

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0: Miller and you. If you'd like to be part, 877-99 on Fox. Coming up later this hour, we have Maller's Mountain of Money. That'll be coming your way. In the meantime, on X, at Ben Maller. That's at Ben Maller. You can say hello to Lorena.
1: Hi, Bill.
0: Don't talk to me. Known as the FSR Tech Queen. Right there. And the Koopa Loop at a Bronco Fan. Who's eating a snack right now? That's a Bronco Fan. Your comments can and will be used again.

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0: Oh no.
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0: Oh no.
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0: Oh no.
3: It is two pros and a cup of Joe here on Fox Sports Radio. LeVar Arrington, Brady Quinn, Jonas Knox with you. 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All right, so we were talking about Brendan Sorsby. He finds himself headed to the supplemental draft. We'll see how his future turns out. One of the other big-name quarterbacks expected to make his arrival to the NFL sometime soon is none other than Arch Manning. Not sure if you guys have ever heard of him. Plays for Texas. But apparently, his head coach, Steve Sarkisian, was talking on Up and Adams and says, look, man,

0: 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Good, tasty lineup today. World Cup action on Fox and FS1. Here's J-Mac with the news.
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3: This is the Herdline News.
4: We'll start with Belgium, Egypt from yesterday. I know you're hot on Belgium. The defense a little sus. Here's Egypt scoring the early goal. Just a missile into the corner. They held on to a 1-0 lead for a while until my main man, Lukaku, came on for Belgium. Instant impact. Here's the call from Derek Ray.
5: He represents the great hope of the Belgian fans right about now.
6: Yeah, heroes welcome from the Belgian faithful.
5: Now, what can they produce this time? Lukaku only just on and has the magic touch. Romelu Lukaku got himself into that central position, and that's what Belgium needed.
4: Now, I'm a Lukaku guy, you know, Chelsea, Man U, played with all the good teams. However, that was technically an own goal, so I don't get the credit for that goal from Lukaku. But he came on like 25 seconds before that and literally just made that run. That's what you do as a striker. Make the run to the goal, put pressure on the defense. Belgium earned the tie. Collin, they did not look awesome, though. That's the problem with this team. Are you still bullish on them after the Egypt result?
0: Well, I think, listen, these are first games.
4: Yeah.
0: Across the world, across the globe. You know, these are... You know, you're traveling, you're in territory that you're not used to. Let this thing play out. It's group stage. Teams can grow. So, yeah, I think Belgium is considered a tough out. So yeah. I think they're, you know, I think my takeaway so far is we are a much more aggressive attacking style men's team. The United States, it's not just about the goals. Pulisic did not have a shot on goal. And we had four goals.
4: Yeah.
0: That is, nobody would have projected that. I don't think Pochettino would have projected that. But we didn't need a Pulisic shot on goal, not only to get 16 shots, but I would say a half dozen were really strong attempts.
4: Yeah.
0: So my take is, I think the United States win was the most shocking so far in the tournament.
4: Yeah, especially the margin of victory. I will say the African teams have fared well early. It is early. Morocco tied Brazil.
0: You predicted that.
4: Ivory Coast got the win.
0: Yep.
4: Over Ecuador, and there was another. Oh, yesterday, Cape Verde with the tie against Spain, which felt like a win to them. Now, Senegal about to line up against France. Could another African team show well here early? We will see in about 15 minutes on Fox. All right, let's go to the next story, Colin. That's the Lakers and LeBron. I know people are like, come on, more LeBron. Folks, it's a big 2 weeks ahead for LeBron and the Lakers. According to Brian Windhorst, LeBron is willing to take a lower salary with the Lakers so they can afford a free agent if he likes their game plan. LeBron, you can't just say to LeBron, hey, bud, take a $30 million haircut so we can go get somebody. You can't do that. I think it's respectable to say, LeBron, here's our game plan. If you take $20 million, we can afford Tari Eason or Walker Kessler or Peyton Watson. Whoever it is, we can fit them in if you take less. Will you take less? Now, if you're LeBron, what do you say, Colin?
0: Do you want to win games or do you want to stack chips? I mean, you know, at some point, if it's LeBron, Luka, and Austin are your primary stars, you're a very below average defensive team. So what do you want to do? I mean, to me, you know, Marcus Smart, you pick up that option because he'll defend. DeAndre Ayton, I probably let him skate. I let him go. Again, more of an offensive player who, when he's a fourth option offensively, he gets moody. DeAndre Ayton, when Luka and Austin got hurt, was in an incredibly good mood and very positive and uplifting presence because he was getting looks.
4: Yeah.
0: So I would let Ayton walk. I would pick up the option for Marcus Smart and Austin Reeves. But there, you need some defensive first players. I mean, this whole lineup, Rui's known for offense, Luke Kennard known for offense. Jackson Hayes, you know, not known as an elite defender. They just don't have the roster composition right now to compete with the best teams.
4: Which is why LeBron needs to take less. Now, I think Ayton has a player option or something. We'll see if he's back. But Rui Hachimura is the guy to watch there, Colin. Free agent, okay? If you're the San Antonio Spurs, and you got Harrison Barnes coming off the books. You got Kelly Olynyk coming off the books. That's like 28 mil. Do you go for Rui and put him alongside Wemby? Remember, they were small and got killed on the offensive glass.
0: No, Rui is a great corner three shooter,
4: yeah.
0: And Wemby frees those up.
4: So Rui Hachimura is the guy to watch on the Lakers. You need to protect him. Didn't he shoot like 50% from three in the playoffs? Yep. I mean, he's a, I don't want to say he's a star, but if he's your third or fourth option, holy hell, you're in great shape. Let's go to the final story, Colin. That's the NFL. I know you're hot on Kyler Murray, but there's some reports out there that he's kind of struggling to grasp the intricate Kevin O'Connell offense. J.J. McCarthy, no problems because he was there last year. Here's Justin Jefferson talking about Kyler Murray's learning curve.
1: I definitely understand his difficulty of understanding some things just because this offense is difficult, and especially going against our defense, seeing the different coverages, seeing the roles, the disguises that our defense do, it's really going to help him out when the season comes, if he's the starting quarterback. So, you know, he's going to get to that point where he knows it like the back of his hand, and he's calling the plays freely. He understands the defenses and everything rolling to the different sides and coverages. So it's just really, you know, cool to see him picking it up as fast as he has.
0: Yeah, I mean, listen, it's June. They're going to be okay.
4: Kyler Murray's going to be okay?
0: Yeah, Kyler's going to win the starting job. What I think is interesting is what if the Chargers make a call on J.J. McCarthy?
4: Well, you don't need to do it this early. I mean, you could try to buy low if it's clear that he ain't going to play.
0: Well, when Kyler gets named the starting quarterback, you think J.J. is going to be in a good mood?
4: Well, I don't think he has a... No, he's probably going to be ticked off. Maybe that'll motivate him.
0: That's when you move him right out of the room.
4: Yeah, you've been a backup once or twice in your career. You didn't just get me out of here.
0: Long time ago.
4: You got to battle. You got to fight for everything in life. It's a good learning lesson for J.J.
0: I think he feels...
4: No free lunches, my friend.
0: I think between the injuries, he's been embattled. He's had a tough run. I mean, he had some confidence issues. He had injury issues.
4: Yeah, Kyler had no issues in Arizona. I mean, he's one playoff appearance.
0: The difference is Minnesota's a... Contextualize it as always. Minnesota's a much better run operation than... I mean, Arizona's on a short list with the Jets. And Cleveland is a dysfunctional organization.
4: I know the audience loves that. Anytime you want to get back at me, you just say dysfunctional and Jets.
0: Well, it's true. And Minnesota's not dysfunctional. They have not, you know, they've struggled to kind of land like the next level quarterback, but that Kansas City did for years before Mahomes. Like Len Dawson to Mahomes, there were a lot of guys in the middle of that.
4: Wait, couldn't you say they had their next level quarterback in Sam Darnold and they let him go? Isn't that dysfunction?
0: Yeah, I mean, I agree with that. I would have kept Sam Darnold, but I don't think that's... No, dysfunction is over and over and over and over. Brendan Sorsby has a gambling addiction. If he solved it and recovered, that's not dysfunctional. It's an addiction. It's when people go back, and at 12 years, if we're talking about it, he's addicted for the third or fourth time, and he can't get past it. That's that's a level of, you know, intervention isn't helping. Teams miss all the... I mean, I have a lot of contacts that are general managers. Drafting is hard. I mean, again, think about Daniel Jones was on the market. Tom Brady was on the market. Two teams went after Brady, the Chargers and the Bucs, aggressively. Two. Sam Darnold's on the market. Minnesota and Seattle in back-to-back years were really interested. I mean, it's ridiculous to me that there weren't more. I'll say this about Kyler Murray. Malik Willis, say what you want. I got six games of him playing, and the numbers don't lie. He was exceptional.
4: Six games in 3 years, okay.
0: How long does it take? If you were a scout for my organization and six games wasn't enough to look at an outside linebacker and say, here's what he can do, here's what he can't, I'd fire you.
4: Yeah.
0: Six games is more than enough to go strength, weakness, size. It just does not take that long to spot talent in any industry.
4: Bit of a drop-off from LeFleur in Green Bay to whoever's calling plays in Miami. Billy Joe Bob that they picked up from the Waffle House.
0: I think they're going to be just... I think Miami doesn't have a roster. I think they have a coach and a quarterback, and they're going to win four games.
4: You want to bet a friendly wager? Miami puts in a bid on Sorsby in the supplemental draft.
0: I don't think that's a mistake.
4: No, not at all.
0: I wouldn't, but I don't think it's
4: like a fifth round pick, sixth round, whatever it is.
0: Arizona and the Jets and the Cowboys should. Cleveland should sleep on it.
4: Why? Because it's a Shadur?
0: Because they're going to win too many games. They're not going to get a top three quarterback.
4: Please speak it into existence.
0: Put Cleveland's schedule on the screen. They got W's. Is it, what Aaron Rodgers tweaks an ankle at 42. You don't think they can beat Pittsburgh?
4: They got Will Howard still.
0: I'm just telling you, Cleveland's got players. J-Mac with the news.
3: Well, that's the news.
2: And thanks for stopping by.
3: The Herd Lie News.
0: Tim Ream stopped by today. That was fantastic. Nick Wright as well. Nick gets all worked up. It's funny. I like Jalen Brunson. I think there's a little recency bias. Like I had when the Denver Nuggets won. I'm like, okay, they're the Spurs. You get worked up. You get caught up. I think Jalen Brunson's had an incredible run. He's a very good player. I've said he's the ninth guy in the league I'd build around. You'd have thought I said he's 29th. Here is the Browns schedule, by the way. Again, this is a roster. Look at the schedule. Tampa, Carolina.
4: They're losing. Wait. Start with Jacksonville on the road. That's a loss.
0: Dude, nobody knows. There's an upset every week. Just look at the games. You think Tampa, Carolina, Jets, Tennessee, Pittsburgh, New Orleans, Raiders, Bengals, Atlanta.
4: Bengals.
0: Are world beaters.
4: I'll give them four or five wins. What do you want? Five? You want six?
0: I think Cleveland's going to battle for seven or eight wins. I really do. I really like Cleveland. I think you have to take one big swing on a playoff team nobody expects.
4: Fair. Totally agree. Last year, I liked the Titans. That was a whiff. Let me ask you, what's the locker room like in Cleveland after they trade the heartbeat of the franchise, Myles Garrett?
0: Happy, because they got Jared Verse for free, and now they can get more people at the trade deadline. I don't think the Myles Garrett thing wrecked the locker room at all. I have Jared Verse, Ohio kid. I think they're fired up for him. Get used to saying it. Cleveland Browns, playoffs.
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13: A better life with Dr. Sanjay Gupta.
14: Slowly but surely, AI is seeping its way into every corner of our lives. One area perhaps I didn't expect is diet advice. A new study out of Turkey found that chatbots are recommending to teen boys and girls that they restrict their daily calories to dangerously low levels and eat a balance of nutrients that are kind of out of whack. Remember, teenagers are growing, one pediatrician told us. If they aren't getting enough nutrition, it can really stunt their growth on a number of levels. And in extreme cases, it can lead to significant health consequences. Large language models, LLMs, they are designed to agree with you. So if you're looking to lose weight, they're going to push you pretty hard in that direction. They also sometimes don't know how to tell the difference between good information and bad information. And you know who does? Your doctor. I'm Dr. Sanjay Gupta, helping you live a better life.
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1: 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It's 106.7 The Ticket. 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
5: 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Eric follows us. He'll be ready to go. Then from 6 to 8, being a Tuesday evening, it's Tiger Rag Radio, your chance to get all things LSU with the guys tonight from 6 to 8 p.m., originating out of Baton Rouge. 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We're 106.7 The Ticket, only all sports station in this town and beyond. Rudy Dixon is our producer. We are here until 4 p.m., and let's tell you about what's coming up on the show for you today. We're going to cover every topic that is topical right now, which means we'll be talking about, you know, Ultimate Fighting Championships, UFC. Had a big one at the White House this past weekend, but you got a local card coming up, and local promoter Joanne Cono will join us to talk about both. Stay tuned for that. In the 3 o'clock hour, we will venture into SEC territory, College World Series territory. We'll talk about the College World Series, the SEC teams there that are gone and still performing as we speak. And also, we'll talk some SEC football recruiting as well with our good and great friend Chris Gordy from the Locked On SEC podcast, who will join us at 3 p.m. Then, at about 3:25 or so, we'll head out to the New Orleans Saints camp to visit with Les East of CrescentCitySports.com, covering Saints minicamp. News today, big news at that, which we'll get into in our commentary. We'll talk with Les about it coming up later on in the show in hour number two, and we'll cover pretty much everything Saints at that point. So that's our plan. Of course, we have a lot of features in the show coming up in just a bit. Our sports headlines of the day. And we'll have our commentary of the afternoon surrounding number 94, so stay tuned for that as well. Once again, talk and text line, it's the same number. You can text us, or you can call into the show at 504-438-1067. Love to hear from you now. It's 504-438-1067. Hoping that we dodge some rain, right? I mean, a lot of it, so be careful. Wherever you might be traveling, rain could be a factor. And, of course, we were able to get four of our Crescent City Sports Prep Summer League games in yesterday. Three were rained out. Today could be a different story. Don't know what we'll be able to get in based on the games that are scheduled and the weather forecast that we have on the North Shore and on the South Shore with the teams we have participating. So stay tuned for that. We'll see just how that is going to manifest itself. Not sure what's going to happen there, but we just roll with the punches and see what transpires with regard to the weather. Your wedding day is a big deal, and so is your suit. 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It's where I've been going since I was of age to get a tuxedo, starting in high school. Still going there today. Because they treat you right, because the product's great, and the price is outstanding. So we trust that you will partake as well and visit New Orleans Tuxedos. 504-438-1067. You can read the story at CrescentCitySports.com, but you'll love seeing the kind of camaraderie, the partnership, the brotherhood, and participation where people are concerned when it comes to rivalries. Oftentimes, they get overblown. Things get blown out of proportion. People don't act the right way. and silly things or stupid things happen. Really, that's not the case in many cases, and it certainly wasn't the case with what I witnessed yesterday. And again, I want to give a big public thank you and shout out to Jesuit High School. Yesterday in our Crescent City Sports Prep Summer League, the Jesuit-based Retief Oil team was supposed to play at Raider Park at Archbishop Rummel against the Archbishop Rummel-based Malcolm M. Dines team. Because Rummel has a grass field and the weather was so foul, they couldn't play on the grass field. Coach Frank Cazzo and Rummel contacted Jesuit and Coach Kenny Goodlett and asked if they could move the game to John Ryan Stadium, which is Jesuit's home facility in Metairie, which is an all-turf field and an outstanding facility at that. Jesuit was accommodating in that regard. Now, someone said, well, sure, they'd rather have a home game anyway, but no, you've got to get staff. You've got to be able to do the things you need to do, an announcer, scoreboard operator, and such, but they were willing to do it, and that's not unusual for Jesuit. Then there was a special tribute done. As we mentioned on the show yesterday, which we started the show with, a great friend of the show, a great supporter of the games we've done for so many years on this station, especially Archbishop Rummel games, John Terrio, passed away this past weekend. It was unexpected. It was shocking. It was hurtful. And it really has a tremendous impact on Archbishop Rummel, Archbishop Chappelle, Tulane, all institutions he loved and supported in a tremendous fashion. Well, Jesuit yesterday, in its brilliant wisdom, decided they were going to honor John Terrio with a moment of silence at the ball game. Prior to the moment of silence, they did a really nice, moving announcement about John Terrio, who he is and what he meant to the Archbishop Rummel family and to Catholic League sports in general. It was nothing but exuding class. It was more than appropriate, and it was great. Then you had a really interesting game where Malcolm Dines, the company that John Terrio ran, who sponsors the Rummel Summer League team, took a 4-0 lead into the fifth inning, but then Retief Oil rallied for 5 runs to take a 5-4 lead. And then in the top of the sixth, the Malcolm M. Dines team fought back, scored 3 runs, and won the game 7-5. And talking to Raiders coach Frank Cazzo afterwards, you can read the story at CrescentCitySports.com. He gave all the credit to John Terrio for his friendship with him, for what he's done for the school, and dedicated the win to him and said he would be really pleased with what transpired. So just really classy stuff. Two really outstanding institutions that are pillars of our community that continue to be great educational institutions and continue to turn out some tremendous people in this community. And most importantly, they show the kind of fellowship, partnership that we're accustomed to seeing and really want to see. It's especially true of faith-based schools. It's the way you would want to see and what you would expect to see. But I can tell you right now, unequivocally, doing what I do and seeing what I see, that isn't always the case. So again, a big salute to Kenny Goodlett, to the Jesuit family, and what they were able to do for the Archbishop Rummel family yesterday. I'm quite sure, being an Archbishop Rummel graduate, that Rummel would do the same if the situation had been reversed. But it wasn't. But that's the kind of camaraderie we'd love to see between rival schools. Great stuff. And it was a pleasure to be there and to witness it and to be part of it in a very small way. Cool stuff. That's what we love about sports, especially prep sports. Once again, talking text line 504-438-1067. Love to hear from you at 504-438-1067. We'll have our commentary coming up, which surrounds number 94, the black and gold. Stay tuned for that. Well, we get things started this afternoon by talking to you about our top sports stories of the day.
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5: Elimination games going on at the College World Series in Omaha. We'll talk more about that next hour with Chris Gordy of Locked On SEC Network. And in those elimination games, the first one being played as we speak, it's West Virginia leading Troy. They play in the third inning, 2-0 lead for West Virginia. loser is out, winner advances. The other elimination game to be played later this evening, the All-SEC matchup between Texas and Georgia. The winner is moving on. The loser is done. The two teams in the catbird seat on their side of the bracket, North Carolina on one side, Oklahoma on the other, at the College World Series in Omaha. Meanwhile, the recruiting battles continue, and we're going to talk about that with Chris Gordy coming up next hour as well. And you know he's going to have a lot to tell you all about, so stay tuned for Chris coming up next hour. But when it comes to recruiting, there's news every day, or so it seems, as area schools continue to build their classes. And that's certainly the case with LSU and Tulane. You can read about it at CrescentCitySports.com. Information is all there. And, of course, with regard to LSU, they signed a couple of big linemen yesterday. And, again, that information is for you at CrescentCitySports.com. The Tigers delving into that market to get a couple of big linemen. Terrence Smith was the latest from Pennsylvania after Amaziah Ciali was the other, and you can check them out and read all about them. Meanwhile, Tulane continuing. They got a couple of edge rushers, and the Green Wave also landed speedster Jaden Terrence out of Archbishop Rummel. Not big, but he can run. Very good player. Hans Emery Julian and Malik Ward, the edge rushers that committed most recently to the Green Wave. So good additions for Tulane there. Meanwhile, LSU and Lane Kiffin continuing to build their staff. Kiffin and general manager Billy Glasscock completed the program's front office staff and making that announcement. Adam Clark, J.R. Belton, assistant general managers, Taylor Jacobs, chief strategy officer for the football program. So those are the individuals that comprise the front office, Glasscock, Clark, Belton, and Jacobs for LSU, as Lane Kiffin puts the final touches on the transition. And you knew he was going to make a lot of changes, and he did. And that is going to be what happens every time you have change, and that's certainly what we're seeing with the Pelicans on the NBA front. That's going to continue to transpire. When you hire a new boss, the new boss has to surround himself with people that he is familiar with and people he is comfortable with and people that he believes can get the job done. And that is what we're seeing on these fronts at LSU with Kiffin and with the Pelicans as well. So they continue to build their brand, their new brand at LSU. The World Cup, of course, continuing as we speak. They're playing in New Jersey, 13th minute. France, one of the two favorites in the event. And Senegal, a good side. They are scoreless in the 13th minute as we speak in that match, which figures to be a good one, especially in the first round to see one matching up. A couple of teams that are really good. Senegal is a top 15 ranked team in the world, and France we know is either one or two, depending on what you look at. Saints opening minicamp today. We'll talk more about it with Les East coming up, and we'll have commentary coming up on that as well. Full participation there. Chris Olave set to get off blood thinners soon, so there's an easing of concern about him with regard to the clot issue. He's going through the walkthroughs and everything going with minicamp, but just not going through contact right now. So that's exactly what they're doing. As for Alvin Kamara, he's there as we speak, which is good. It is mandatory, and he's there. He's limited since he only participated in one OTA. Nathan Shepard limited for the same reason today. Jordan Tyson still in the rehab process, and a big question arises there. Should we start getting a little concerned about this? The big question about him on draft night was the injury history in college. No one questioned his ability. No one. The Saints believed in it in a big way, which is why they did what they did. But you can't deny the history. So there is the ongoing concern, and I'm starting to wonder if maybe we should be a little bit more concerned about this situation. I mean, they need Tyson to be that man. He's got to be that guy. I mean, you put so much into that, and you've tied yourself to it in a massive way. So, again, extremely important to see what happens there. Of course, the NHL title was decided in Carolina. The Hurricanes win their second Stanley Cup. John Tortorella, who guided Las Vegas to the final, is not returning as head coach next season. He came in late in the season with 8 games left in the regular season and really did a good job and got his team there, but he's not returning next year. Tortorella, of course, a veteran coach that's done a lot in the league over an extended period of time, but the Vegas team is going to move on, and they will have a new boss next season there. Tulane basketball announcing the signing of 10 players. That's a lot for the 2026-2027 season. The incoming class includes transfers: Christian Lewis out of Louisiana Monroe, TJ Nato of Detroit Mercy, Ryan Blunt of Tampa, Carson Schweiger of Queens, Jordan Dumont of VCU, Joao Chappelle of Georgia State, Dame Selene of Arizona State as well. The other newcomers include freshman Tobias Brinkley, Noah Mister, and Ryan Meltzer. An interesting group. Lewis, by the way, was really good at ULM, averaged 18.4 points per game last year for the Warhawks, so that's a guy that can score. Nato averaged 11.3 a game for Detroit Mercy. So those two players are going to be expected to step in and score. The same is true of Ryan Blunt, who averaged 16.2 points per game for the University of Tampa last year. Carson Schweiger averaged 10.1 points a game last season at Queens, so he's been able to score the ball. That is a familiar refrain with a lot of these players. They have a level of scoring attached to their history. Those are all double-digit scores a year ago that I just mentioned that you can look to. And, of course, you got a mix of newcomers that are freshmen coming in as well for Tulane. So that's the latest on the Tulane scene and on basketball for the Green Wave. And that is a look at our top sports stories of the day to get you going here today. And again, we'd love to hear from you if you'd like to join in the conversation. The talk and text line is open at 504-438-1067. Again, that's 504-438-1067. We would love to hear from you. Once again, our guests coming up in about 15 minutes, Joe Ancona on UFC, what happened this past weekend in the nation's capital, but also about a big card that he's got coming up. And we'll also have a chance to visit with Chris Gordy, Locked On SEC Network, to talk about the College World Series and to talk about SEC football recruiting. Stay tuned for Chris around 3 p.m. And then Les East of CrescentCitySports.com will join us from Saints facility at Saints Minicamp to talk about the first day of Minicamp today and the news surrounding that, the biggest news of which we're about to tell you and talk about in our commentary. So stay tuned for Les coming up. Once again, it's 504-438-1067. 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We will get into all of those topics and others, and whatever you'd like to discuss throughout the course of the show today. Stay tuned for those items. But first,
4: time now for Trahan's Takes, a candid take on a telling sports issue of the day with Cumulus New Orleans sports director Ken Trahan.
5: Finish what you start. It's a familiar refrain, and I was taught that at a young age when I was an adolescent and trying to figure out the ways of the world and what I wanted to do in this lifetime and what I wanted to do as well. And my father, my late great father, gave me some very good advice and some very good direction. And it was always about finishing what you started. And that was coming to me because I had changed my mind and moved on in a couple of instances in my young and adolescent life. And as it turned out, you know, one or two of those decisions were good decisions. That said, the message was very clear: finish what you started. And I think that's true of all of us. We all want to finish what we start, but do we always do so? Or are we allowed to do so? I think the latter is applicable when we talk about one of the great saints of all time, number 94, Cam Jordan. There's no denying what Jordan has been, what Jordan has accomplished, who he is, and where he's going. This is a guy that undoubtedly is going to be in the Saints Hall of Fame. Undoubtedly, he's going to be in the Saints Ring of Honor. And deservingly belongs in the Pro Football Hall of Fame. It's hard to reach any other conclusion. When you study the bulk of his career, what he's accomplished, it's undeniable. He was never considered one of the top two or three best at what he did in the league, but he was always top five or top ten, always. Because what defines him is consistency. That has been the rule for this gentleman throughout the course of his career. Consistency and dependable. You can always depend on him. He's durable. He wants to play. He has a great desire to play and to win. And he's a guy that you can trust that's going to be that guy when you call upon him. I mean, you can always put your faith in him. You know, and at times getting tough, Cam Jordan's going to answer the bell. He's going to be there for you. And he's going to be productive. When you look at what he's been able to do in his career, he's the all-time leader in sacks in New Orleans Saints history. I mean, there's that. First team All-Pro in 2017. Second team All-Pro in 2018 and 2019. 8 times selected as a Pro Bowl participant. And that included 6 straight years from 2017 through 2022. He's part of the NFL's 2010 All-Decade team as well. 132 sacks, 763 tackles, 17 forced fumbles, 12 fumble recoveries, 3 interceptions, and for good measure, a defensive touchdown. And what's most interesting about Jordan is he was written off by Dennis Allen's staff. I mean, as of what he did in the last season under Allen, you thought he was pretty much done. In 2024, didn't play a lot. Was only in on 34 tackles in 17 games. 7 tackles for loss and 4 sacks coming off a season in 2023 where he had just 2 sacks, even though he played in every game. So it looked like his career was clearly coming to an end and it was on a downward spiral. Then came a new staff. Then came a new approach with Kellen Moore and Brandon Staley, and then came a new Cam Jordan. Last year, upped his tackle total by 13 to 47. Oh, by the way, played in every game. No surprise. He upped his sack total to 10.5, the highest total since 2021, the first double-digit total since 2021 as well. Tackles for loss, he had 15 of those, which is the most he'd recorded since 2019. Talk about turning back the clock. Given a new system, given new coaches, he changed the dynamic of the player that he was, and he changed the thought process that his career was nearing an end. He showed you he could still play. His contract expired. In the process of doing so, he expressed that he would like to continue playing for the Saints. The indication from the Saints was that, yeah, they'd like to have him back, but you got the impression that it would be on their terms. Meanwhile, the revelation came out that the Saints had made him an offer. Jordan, who usually is very vocal and was for a while on social media, suddenly went silent for the better part of a month. Very unusual for him. Within the last week, he started chirping again on social media, which I think was a pretty good indicator of what was to come. And that is that Cam Jordan was going to stay a Saint. We had our Saints Hall of Fame Celebrity Golf Classic last month, and Cam Jordan's usually an ambassador for us and greets everybody and treats everybody wonderfully with his personality. Wasn't there this year because of the contract situation, and he was missed. But now the meetings have taken place, and now apparently the agreement is in place. And Cam Jordan will have an opportunity to finish what he started, the theme that we started with, which is exactly where I wanted to go with this. 2011, his first season with the Saints. And he'll be able to finish his career here. 16 years. And when you look at his career, there's a bunch of things that stand out. But the thing that stands out to me more than anything, he shows up. Cam Jordan, you look at his career, he has never played in fewer than 16 games. Never. The NFL has a 17-game schedule. The man shows up. He's durable. He's tough. He's dependable. He's consistent. He's good. Make that very good. And it's a very good thing to see him coming back to be able to finish what he started. When you think about the Mount Rushmore in New Orleans Saints history, you can debate some people unquestionably. People will always have their own opinions about who fits that bill, and rightfully so. And there's no bad solution as to who you pick. But what we know is this. There are certain guys, they're undeniable. They're in the Pro Football Hall of Fame. Ricky Jackson is on Mount Rushmore. Drew Brees is on Mount Rushmore. Willie Rofe, Mount Rushmore. Morton Anderson, Mount Rushmore. Sam Mills, Mount Rushmore. You start right there. Because those are Hall of Famers. Those guys are in the Pro Football Hall of Fame. Cam Jordan should join them one day. Jari Evans should be in that mix too. He unquestionably was one of those. I certainly think there are a few others that I would personally include in that mix. But when you talk about Cam Jordan, he's unquestionably going to be, along with those guys, at the top of the heap as the best players in the history of the franchise. And we look at some of the greatest players in NFL history that never got a chance to finish their career where they made their name. Tom Brady's the best ever. Hard to dispute that. He couldn't finish his career in New England. Joe Montana, right there with Brady, couldn't finish his career with San Francisco. I mentioned Ricky Jackson, didn't finish his career with the Saints. I mentioned Willie Rofe, didn't finish his career with the Saints. Morton Anderson, didn't finish his career with the Saints. Sam Mills, did not finish his career with the Saints. You get the picture, right? To see that Cam Jordan will have an opportunity to do that is special. It's great, and it's a proper ending. And for Cam's sake, let's hope the momentum the Saints have built carries over and he has a chance to be part of a winner again before he departs. He really deserves that. He's been a big part of whatever success the Saints have experienced since he's been here from 2011 on. And hopefully he can be part of more winning and a good experience in 2026. As mentioned, he richly deserves it. He deserves to be a Saint. He's going to be a Saint, and therefore he will have the opportunity to finish what he started. That's our commentary for today. If you'd like to chime in, your response is always welcome. Talk and text line at 504-438-1067. Again, it's 504-438-1067. A brief timeout here, still to come. Chris Gordy of Locked On SEC Network will also talk to Les East on the Saints and minicamp from CrescentCitySports.com. When we return following this brief timeout, UFC, big weekend it was this past weekend, and a big card to come locally. Talk about that with Joanne Kona next on 106.7 The Ticket.

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1: And a reminder coming up later on from 4 to 6 p.m., Eric Asher with Inside New Orleans. Always has good guests and good commentary. Eric Asher from 4 to 6 this evening here on 106.7 The Ticket. Then coming up from 6 to 7 p.m. and from 7 to 8, from 6 to 8 total, it will be Tiger Rag Radio.

year, so it's probably built on that. But he's going to explore other opportunities. So, again, you know, just because you commit doesn't mean you're coming. And it goes without saying that, you know, you got guys that don't perform as well as they should. And then what happens is, you know, they lose their opportunity. Cam Jordan, by the way, speaking to the media. And that's pretty cool to see that. Got his son there, and that's really nice to see. And nice to know that Cam Jordan is going to remain a Saint, as we just talked about. Nice to know that Mitchell Robinson is an NBA champion. He's got a camp coming up at Chalmette High. Look, Mitchell's been giving back. Big Mitch has been giving back to Chalmette High and St. Bernard Parish for many years. He's a great kid. I mean, he's a guy that's easy to pull for and really wanted to see a team like this win, largely because of Mitch and Jose Alvarado, for that matter. Two class acts and guys that you really appreciate it. I mean, they're just superb. Really superb. But just a great sight to see Cam Jordan walking into the media room to address the media about re-signing with the Saints for one more year, 16th and final season, and then just talked about how much he loves New Orleans. And it's great. All positive. He'll get to finish his career in New Orleans. A special occasion, to say the least. Really appreciate the Saints making this work. Really appreciate Jordan remaining patient and doing what he needed to do to get to this finish line. Not about where you start. It's not about the race itself. It's how you finish it. And again, back to the commentary of what I stated earlier. Finish what you start. You know, you can start and do well for a while, but if you don't finish, it's not going to be remembered as anything but disappointing. Cam will get a chance to finish here, and he'll get a chance to finish an outstanding career and finish on a high note, and let's see if, in fact, that can happen. I do believe it's possible. Once again, it's 504-438-1067. Love to hear from you. College World Series, the elimination game taking place as we speak. Right now, it's West Virginia leading Troy 2-0. They're in the top of the fifth inning. Again, the winner stays alive. North Carolina sitting and waiting in the catbird seat on that side of the bracket. And the loser is done. The other elimination game tonight, Texas and Georgia. Stay tuned for that one. And clearly, one SEC team will be going home as of tonight from that matchup. I like Georgia's chances going in. Thought Texas had a chance as well. Oklahoma's had other ideas. Pretty impressive. World Cup, it figured to be a good match. It has been just that. In the 39th minute, approaching the 40th minute, Senegal and France are scoreless. Senegal's a good side, as good as France is. And that's why this game is where it's at, being played up at the Meadowlands, because these are two good teams. It's not just one, it's two. Senegal is showing that and showing out right now that they belong on the same pitch as France and playing to that level of play. It's pretty impressive to watch, and it's obviously a good team. Then, of course, you look at what's going to happen with the rest of the World Cup. The United States Friday against Australia. And the big question there is the health of Christian Pulisic. Worked out on the side, not with his team. You're getting the, you know, the positive words from some, but, you know, until you see it, you're just not sure, right? And you have to be a bit concerned. And I know it didn't sound like much, kicked in the calf, but, man, if your calf is that tight and it's hurting, you're going to have a problem. I mean, soccer is being in great shape, and it's nothing but running. And this is a guy that they need to be the team they want to be. He's that creative. He's that good. He's the best player they have, the highest-ranked player, certainly, on their squad, which is not to say they don't have a bevy of talent. They do. We've had guests on routinely talking about the World Cup. And when you think about some of the players they have, Weston McKennie is definitely, you know, a top-shelf player. Tyler Adams is a very good player for the U.S. and fits into that realm of guys that, you know, are good and can compete on a world stage. They have about five or six like that, to be certain.

0: Tim Ream still there at his age, performing well enough. Claudio Reyna came off the bench, got himself a goal, and not even starting for this team. So it just goes to show you they got depth. They've got the ability to be able to create. And, well, we're going to find out a lot more against Australia, who beat Turkey 2-0. Surprised many, because Australia wasn't looked at as a threat, but that was a really good result. And they got 3 points as well, so the U.S. has to make sure they get out of this match with at least a point. They are the favorite. But again, I think a big part of the success and the key to the success against Paraguay was the fact that the U.S. got off to a very good start. You're playing on home soil, you have the crowd support, and you get off to the good start, and it really kind of took the pressure off. Just watching the match from start to finish, I think it allowed them to play loose and free without feeling the pinch. And we all know about the sport, soccer, you know, it's hard to score. And if you can get that goal early on, it's going to make a big difference. They were able to get the goal, and then they didn't have to worry about fighting and continuing to fight to get where they wanted to get. That was a big part of the success that they had. And there's no doubt that that is what they'd like to replicate when they go against Australia Friday. And let's hope that Christian Pulisic is good to go. They need him, to say the least. Love to hear from you. It's 504-438-1067. Talk and text line available for you at 504-438-1067. A brief time out here. Still to come, we'll hear from Les East on the Saints from training camp in Metairie. And we'll also talk with Chris Gordy, Locked On SEC Network, as we continue with more of All Access for a Tuesday afternoon here on your only all-sports station for the New Orleans market. 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
14: Did you know that almost half the vegetables and more than three quarters of the fruit that we eat in this country come from just one state, California? Yeah, it's true. And according to a new report by the Environmental Working Group, a health advocacy organization, a lot of this produce is tainted with PFAS, which are sometimes referred to as forever chemicals. Why? Well, the EPA says pesticides keep America's food supply safe, abundant, and affordable. And of course, these chemicals are used in every state, not just California. Now, if you are worried, though, about how much you're consuming, the best thing to do is to buy organic produce, if and when you can. Organic or not, you should rinse all fruits and vegetables under running water. Don't use any soap. And as one epidemiologist told us, use a brush on sturdier items like carrots, potatoes, and cucumbers. I'm Dr. Sanjay Gupta. helping you live a better life.
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1: And once again, coming up in the 3 o'clock hour, in just a few minutes, we'll visit with Chris Gordy of Locked On SEC Network. We'll talk about recruiting with him. We'll also talk about the College World Series with Chris. Always a pleasure to visit with the New Orleans area native, now in Houston, where he's been working for quite some time. So Chris coming up at about, let's say, 10 minutes from now. And looking forward to visiting with him. And, of course, we'll also talk to Les East. He's at the Saints training facility where mini camp opened today, and the news was big and that Cam Jordan is going to return to the Saints for one final season with a new one-year deal to finish his career here. And, of course, we'll talk about that, among other things, with Les coming up when he joins us around 3:25 or so from the Saints training camp. Looking forward to doing that. You know, the Saints are 365, 24/7. There's no question about that. And certainly with minicamp happening, looking forward to seeing what transpires. Do want to mention also that Thursday, 2 days from today, the Saints Hall of Fame class of 2026 will be revealed at a press conference Thursday morning. So stay tuned for that. The class will be revealed. And then the members of the new class will join us for events on the Gulf Coast, our Saints Hall of Fame Gulf Coast celebration, including our reception auction, which takes place Thursday night, this Thursday night, June 18th, 7 p.m. at IP Casino Resort Spa, 850 Bayview Avenue in Biloxi. And you can buy tickets at the door now. You have to show up early. The event is at 7, so if you want to get tickets at the door, you have to come before 6:30, realistically closer to 6, because it's going to be full. We have about 25, 26 former Saints players attending. You'll be able to get autographs and pictures, picture booth with the Lombardi Trophy, and you'll be able to take that picture out of there as well from the event. We have food and drink from IP, from all the restaurants there. It's very good, I can assure you. We'll introduce all of the Saints alumni on stage, and the new honorees who have been elected to the Saints Hall of Fame for 2026 will be there, and they will speak. And now I do want to mention, this is not the induction. The actual induction will take place during the football season at a game and a time to be announced. But this is the actual announcement. So just don't confuse the two. The induction later on in the year. We have our golf tournament Friday morning, and boy, we sure hope the weather cooperates at Hickory Hill Country Club, 900 Hickory Hill Drive in Gautier, Mississippi. And it's a really nice course. We'll have all of our former players there playing with you, those that have paid to play. It's full now, and we look forward to it. It's going to be a great event. Friday evening, you can still get tickets to the event we have there, which is our Saints Hall of Fame night at the Biloxi Shuckers baseball game. 6:35 game for the AA affiliate of the Milwaukee Brewers taking on Columbus in that particular game. And if you come to the game, you'll be able to get autographs and pictures with the Saints alumni that will be on hand. We'll introduce them on the field prior to the game, and they will be signing autographs and taking pictures during the game. So stay tuned for that, too. By the way, the Saints Experience scheduled to be there, too, for interactive games for youth and adolescents prior to the game. And that is going to happen in the courtyard just outside the ballpark. So get there early and go enjoy that, and then get your ticket. It's inexpensive, family fun, minor league baseball, AA style. You can go to the box office at Keesler Federal Park, 105 Cayavette Avenue in Biloxi, right across from Beau Rivage. Or you can get your tickets in advance. Just go to MILB, as in minor league baseball, MILB/Shuckers. That's MILB/Shuckers. You can go there and get your tickets in advance if you'd like for the game, and get a chance to see all the players, get to see a good game as well. So that's all coming up this coming week, Thursday and Friday, our annual Saints Hall of Fame celebration. 10 years running on the Gulf Coast, and we sure do look forward to that. It's going to be a fun time. They go to halftime in the World Cup matchup in New Jersey, and France and Senegal are scoreless. And Senegal just had a great chance to score, couldn't convert on a point-blank shot in front of the net, and just couldn't put it in the net with a great opportunity. They are playing France extremely tough in this matchup. This would figure to be one of the best first-round matches, and it certainly is playing out that way to this point. The College World Series continues with the elimination game in Omaha as we speak. They play in the bottom of the fifth inning, and West Virginia carries a 2-0 lead over Troy. The Mountaineers 2 and the Trojans nothing. Troy has 2 on 2 outs, trying to stay alive because the winner stays alive. The loser goes home. The second elimination game to be played this evening features the two SEC schools, Georgia and Texas, and the same exists there. The winner advances and the loser is out. And the two teams sitting pretty with 2 wins each without a loss are North Carolina and Oklahoma. So again, the SEC trying to make it 7 straight national champions, and it could happen. It could be a 7 different school too. We'll see. Or a 6 different school, because LSU's won 2 of those. But again, the power of the SEC on full display. We're going to talk about that coming up right after the break, because Chris Gordy standing by, and he'll be talking about the College World Series and also about college football recruiting, and always enjoy having a chance to talk with him. One other recruiting note to mention for LSU. 4-star running back Trace Sagara officially commits to the Tigers. Sagara, the number 7 running back nationally for the class of 2027. He chose LSU over the likes of Tennessee, South Carolina, Penn State, Stanford, and Indiana. He's 5'10", 205. He's compact. He's powerful. Can change directions. He can catch as well. That's Trey Sagara, the latest commitment to LSU football. Once again, the number to text or call into the show is 504-438-1067. Talk and text line, 504-438-1067. Glad you've joined us on this Tuesday after edition of All Access. I'm Ken Trahan. And following the timeout, we'll talk with Chris Gordy of Locked On SEC Network. Stay tuned for that. Less East still to come as well on the Saints here on 106.7 The Ticket.
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8: For the 9th year in a row, Finland has been named the happiest country in the world. That's according to the World Happiness Report put out every year by the Wellbeing Research Center at the University of Oxford in the UK. 2 other Nordic nations, Iceland and Denmark, came in at numbers 2 and 3. Now, having spent quite a bit of time in these countries over my 2.5 decades as a journalist, I can tell you that this is not at all that surprising. There's an entirely different way of thinking in these countries. We before me, you might say. In other words, the mentality is less adversarial and much more, we're all in this together. One other interesting thing that came up was that no matter where someone lived, the more time they spent on social media, the less happy they were. Want to smile? It's simple. Put your phone away for a bit. I'm Dr. Sanjay Gupta, helping you live a better life.
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1: 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We hope you will. And oh, by the way, the countdown is on to the football season and the return. 32 years of Ken Trahan's original prep football report. A new season of the original begins Friday night, September 4th, here on 106.7 The Ticket. We are looking forward to that. 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That's 504-438-1067. They play on the top of the 6th, West Virginia, 2, Troy, nothing. Joining us now to talk about the College World Series, the SEC, and, of course, recruiting news. Among other things, our good and great friend, New Orleans area native, residing in Houston and working extremely well there. Watch him on the Golf Course Sports and Entertainment Network. Our friend Chris Gordy joining us now. Chris, good afternoon. Hope you're well.
15: Hey, Ken. Doing good, man.
1: Well, thank you for joining us and watching what's happened in Omaha. Fortunately, they've had good weather throughout to this point, and they've been able to get every game in due time. So if I would have told you that Oklahoma would be the best opportunity of an SEC team prior to Omaha, would you have been surprised?
15: Yeah, I would have been pretty surprised. I mean, I mentioned them as a team that, you know, look, they had to, you know, they had to go on the road and do it the hard way. And, you know, I just thought that, you know, I even picked Kansas in the Super Region. I just thought,
1: yeah,
15: Oklahoma, great, great story, but I thought it was going to end there. But kudos to them, man. Their offense has really picked up. Their pitching has been lights out. This Cord Rager kid was outstanding the other night.
1: Yep.
15: And yeah, then they put themselves in a spot here to keep this train rolling. Now, I will say, I mean, it stinks for Texas and Georgia have to play, you know, an elimination game and one of them be knocked out. But, yeah, I still think whoever wins that game will still be, you know, will be the favored game team over Oklahoma. But if Oklahoma wins that one, man, it's just going to be, I mean, the SEC, it's like if you want to root for the conference, you got to go, all, you know, all your chips in on this Oklahoma team that, you know, Skip Johnson, you know, is a good coach, but I think even he would admit that he didn't think this was one of his best teams he's ever had, yet here they are.
1: Yeah, look, I agree. I picked, of course, I'm on the show every day, but I picked North Carolina and Georgia to meet in the championship series. I'm looking pretty good on the one front with North Carolina. And, of course, with Georgia, they've got to find a way to survive Texas tonight. I thought the winner of Georgia-Texas would win that side of the bracket, but that didn't happen. Of course, a big win for Oklahoma by one run over Georgia. I just thought that Wes Johnson's team was that good. Their pitching would be noticeably better in a bigger ballpark, and their hitting is elite. But big win for Oklahoma to beat Georgia. And North Carolina's looked good on the other side. In fact, you can make the argument that maybe, you know, the best super regional situation in terms of competition was North Carolina-USC. That was a fantastic series. And USC had the lead into the bottom of the ninth of Game 3. They were maybe the hottest team going, and North Carolina find a way to come back and win that game. And look, North Carolina, we're not surprised. They're used to being there. They get there a lot. This is a seasoned program that's well-coached, so no surprise there. And they play the game well. They do the little things well, and they pitch well.
15: Yeah, they really do. And I had a few people tell me they thought that North Carolina was the best team. And you know, they were a popular pick by several people to win this whole thing. And they may very well do it and snap the SEC streak of six straight years of a national champion from the SEC. But we'll see. I mean, look, they've been a fun program in the matchups with LSU. I mean, in either in Omaha or in regionals, we know, you know, LSU had that fun super regional a couple years ago when they went there to Chapel Hill. So, yeah, they'll be the favorite with whoever comes out of this game. You know, it looks like it'll probably be West Virginia unless Troy can get on the board. But even with a rematch against West Virginia, I'll feel pretty good about North Carolina's chances to punch their ticket to the final. And then it's all about what happens with the SEC on the other side. And tonight it sounds like Texas is going to go with their number three guy, Luke Harrison, who's had a nice year on the mound. But for Georgia, man, it's, you know, you question, you play in the little matchbox stadium that you do. You get to a big ballpark like Omaha, you never know what the offense is going to do. Now, game one, they did a great job, put up seven runs on Texas in that first game. And then we saw the offense come back down to earth against Oklahoma the other night, where they only scored three and lost 4-3. So I'll be really curious to see what Georgia's bats do tonight, because I feel like if Georgia wins this game tonight, it's going to have to be a 7-5 type game. I don't see them winning a 3-2 type ball game tonight.
1: No, Ole Miss going 2-out, and that didn't shock me. I thought they might win a game, but I thought they might have been one of the two least teams to get in based on personnel, just my opinion. But that said, Mike Bianco did a good job this year. So with the five SEC teams there, you mentioned it, six consecutive championships, and realistically still a shot at seven. North Carolina is going to be the big obstacle to overcome, to say the least. So as far as SEC baseball, before we get into football, right now we saw Tennessee take a step back this year. LSU took a big step back. I think LSU is going to bounce back. I don't know about Tennessee. Mattello was really that important to that program, wasn't he?
15: He was. You know, look, I've heard good things about Elander there, and they said, you know, folks that I talked to said, given the timing of when Vitello left, it left a lot of people kind of in shock. And it almost felt a little bit like what A&M did when Schlossnagel left, you know, right after the College World Series. They pivoted to Michael Early, and Michael Early went through his growing pains last year at A&M. I mean, they were not a good team for a while, and then they seemed to figure it out this year. They were one of the better teams in the SEC much of the year, and, you know, ended up losing in the tournament, but at least made it to the postseason. I think that's the hope for Tennessee fans, is that Elander will learn from his mistakes from this year. They feel like, you know, they're going to get the pitching corrected. They did get one of the big arms in the portal that LSU was after the other day. So we'll see if that helps. But yeah, it's funny talking to some folks in Tennessee. The rumor has been that, you know, Vitello will fall flat on his face with the San Francisco Giants, and they'll probably fire him, if not after this year, you know, after year two. And there were some folks in Arkansas that thought, you know, hey, if Dave Van Horn, you know, retires eventually, that Vitello can go slide back in there where he was a top assistant under him. Well, there's some folks in Tennessee who said, not so fast. We might just bring Vitello back if he's available and dump the Elander. So it's just going to be a really funny, interesting thing to watch and see what happens with the San Francisco Giants this year, who, you know, things aren't going great for them. So if Vitello is available, then I would think there'd be a lot of programs maybe looking to ditch their guy and go bring him back.
1: Well, they really went out of the box with that hire on the major league level, unquestionably. We're visiting with Chris Gordy, Locked On SEC Network. As far as LSU baseball is concerned, Jay Johnson was on my show last week, and he's taken full responsibility for what happened this past year and said they just didn't get the top-level transfers. It's that simple. And took the blame himself, and he's going all out to amend that. And so far, so good. Now, there's a couple out there right now that are big-timers that he's in on, but we'll see how that pans out. You know, got to like what you've seen thus far with what he's been able to do. And, of course, Stephen Milam is going to be back, short up his infield in a big way with Park and Kerfield, and then, you know, obviously has Milam coming back, and then got himself a good outfielder from Tulane and Jason Walks. Got himself a very good pitcher. Looks like, I think everybody that observes this and understands it thinks that what happened at LSU this year was just a blip on the radar screen and nothing to be concerned about. Would you agree?
15: Yeah, I think that's what everybody kind of the consensus is. The tough part is, though, man, the portal is not a lock. Like, just because you get a top guy from the portal, and the funny part is, we go by, you know, for years people would tell me, yeah, I don't go by recruiting services. They don't know a thing. Well, if recruiting services don't know a thing, then portal rankings definitely don't know a thing, because we're really trying to base this thing off of, you know, what a guy did at one school and think he's going to just, you know, produce at another school and do the same thing. And there have been misses. For as much as there's been hits in the portal over the years, and obviously LSU has been a beneficiary of many, from Joe Burrow to Jaden Daniels to Paul Skeens across all sports, they have hit on a lot of transfers, but it's the ones that don't hit that make you go, oh, maybe we ought to check our evaluation process a little bit more. And one of the biggest ones in football last year was a running back out of Cal named Jaden Ott went to Oklahoma, and Oklahoma thought, oh, we got our bell cow running back, and the guy just never panned out. Same thing happened with LSU's baseball class last year. Just that those guys just never really came around. They looked promising early, and then when the bright lights of SEC play came on, it never developed. And that's the tough part. And yeah, I had somebody tell me the other day, you know, we call them kids, and you never want to criticize kids, but he said, you know, man, if these kids are getting $800,000, $1 million in NIL now, I'll criticize them all I want. And some guys just aren't made for the bright lights of bigger schools. You know, if you play at a Grand Canyon and you go to an LSU, sometimes it's a little bit different with the competition you're going to face. And you either rise to the occasion or you don't. I mean, Skeens going from the Air Force to LSU, he rose to the occasion. He looked awesome. Tommy White, obviously, going from NC State to LSU, he embraced it. He loved facing those big arms in the SEC. So you never know. But I think Jay kind of learned his lesson that, you know, it's not just about talent. You got to have chemistry. You got to have guys that mesh well in the locker room, and it sounds like some of those guys never really settled in, and they were missing a little bit of leadership. I mean, as good as Stephen Milam is, and I think he will be a leader on the team next year, they said they were kind of missing that vocal guy in the locker room to say, hey, let's get our stuff together here, and let's go play like we're supposed to play. It just never really came together this year, and I'm sure Jay will take credit for that as well and say it's on me. But yeah, it's just kind of the crapshoot that is the portal, Ken, that sometimes you're going to hit on some and sometimes you're not.
1: Yeah, they have to also make sure that they don't abandon the whole high school senior that's an elite player, because that's been a big part of their success in the past. Not too long ago, there were players like Dylan Cruz and Kate Anderson, you know, who were guys that were high school seniors that they recruited, and there's been more than a couple of those, Corey almost recently too. So I think it's a comfortable mix, and I think Coach Johnson alluded to that after, you know, during the season and then after the season. I think he's right. And look, is it easy for a freshman to step in and play in the SEC? No, it's very difficult. But those that are very talented, man, if you find that guy, he's yours for a few years, and you don't have to worry about going back into the portal with that in mind. So just a thought. I really do believe he's going to pursue it in that fashion. We're visiting with Chris Gordy of Locked On SEC Network. Talk and text line available at 504-438-1067. All right, football and recruiting. And we're watching with great interest as to what's happening out there. LSU getting a whole bunch of commits in the last week and a half, 2 weeks or so. The latest, Trey Sagara, the running back out of South Carolina, ranked as the number 7 running back nationally. And they get him from the state of South Carolina. And I want to start there because so much is made of locking it down in your state. And that's still important, and you're a Louisiana guy. And this is a really good state for football. Per capita, as good as any. Not as big as Texas, but Texas is a great producer too. Florida would be in that mix, but things have changed. I mean, you're not going to see people locking down their state anymore, and you're not going to see even the effort to do so because of the nature of recruiting. It's all about getting the best player, and if you have the money, you can go get a player from South Carolina. You can go get a player from Washington State. You can go get a player from California, whatever. That's kind of what we're seeing. Things have really changed, haven't they?
15: They have, and I think the big part of this is, you know, I think Lane Kiffin had the soundbite a couple weeks ago where he said, you know, why am I going to pay top dollar to a true freshman to come in and sit and then have that guy transfer the next offseason? You know, that's not good, you know, well money spent. So, and it makes a great point. And, you know, it all goes into what's your philosophy. Right now, Texas A&M and Oklahoma are going hard into, you know, recruiting like it's 1999. Like, they're going full on, spending all their money on recruiting and saying, you know, we'll use a little bit in the portal, but we're going to go hard into freshman recruiting. Well, that's great. The problem becomes, what happens a year from now when half those kids transfer out, you know, and then what did you really get? So it's a great point by Lane Kiffin. You know, do you go still primarily, you know, freshman recruiting is still how you build the bulk of your team, and then you supplement through the portal. But Lane tends to think about, you know, using the word supplement. He goes a little bit harder into the portal. And you know, we saw that the last 2 years at Ole Miss. We're seeing it this year at LSU that he's brought in a number of starters, guys who are going to start for this team through the portal. And so, yeah, it's very interesting because it parallels a lot of the NFL now when it comes to what you want to spend. You know, it's not a salary cap per se, but you do have a salary cap. There's only X amount of money to go around to pay everybody. And so I was told with some of these three-star players that LSU just picked up in the last week that some of those kids aren't taking anything. That they're, you know, it's good old-fashioned, I chose LSU because I like the school or I like the coaching staff. It's not about how much money am I making. And so we forget about that. In this NIL age, not every kid's getting paid. I mean, there are still kids that are going the traditional route of, hey, is this a good football fit for me? And so I think that's where you kind of look at some of these three-star players and, you know, people may turn their nose up and go, oh, kid's just a three-star. Who cares? Well, that kid might be just as important because what if he stays for 4 years and develops? That's just as important as getting a five-star who comes for a year and leaves. So, yeah, it's a different time. It's a different age. We're all trying to get used to the thought process. But you're right. I mean, last week, Ken, when Jaden Bryant decommitted for LSU and committed to Miami, you know, none of my LSU friends gave a damn. And it's funny because, you know, 10 years ago, they would have been blowing up my phone going, I can't believe we lost this recruit. This is terrible. Well, nowadays you go, oh, well, we'll just move on to the next kid. And if we don't get the next recruit, we'll just go get a kid through the portal. That's just kind of how it is now. So it's a weird adjustment and a weird way of thinking.
1: So when we're talking about high school seniors, the big topic of discussion here is Easton Royal, a five-star player who, you know, I've done quite a few of his games, covered him, and he's the real deal. He's even gotten bigger while not getting slower. He's extremely fast. And Easton, of course, early commitment to Texas, and visiting Austin this weekend, visited Florida last week, said he was extremely impressed by John Sumrall, and who wouldn't be? The guy's really good, as I've been telling you for a few years now, and I think he'll prove that at Florida. And then, of course, he was really impressed at LSU and really enjoyed his visit there. Does this come down to money? I mean, this is, even Easton is saying he's he's really having a tough time, and he's not sure. I mean, is it going to be money? I mean, when you don't have a clear-cut choice, and it certainly kind of appears that way with him, is it all about money, or how do you see this?
15: Yeah, I don't think with him it's all about money, because they're all comparable. I mean, Texas, he's committed to Texas right now. They can tell him, name your number. You know, they had, I remember when I went there last year, they had all the, you know, expensive sports cars lined up outside the entrance to the facility. I mean, they were flashing it. Sark knew what he was doing and hosting these portal guys and recruits and sending the message, we got money, you want a ride, we'll get you a ride, all this kind of stuff. So when you're as high profile as Easton Royal, I think it just comes down to, you know, ultimately, if the money is pretty similar at all these different places, what's the best fit? And the interesting part, that if I'm at Ogeron and I'm LSU, the one thing I keep flashing to him is, brother, look how many in-state Louisiana receivers we have gotten to the next level and have been first and second round draft picks and are still playing in the NFL. I mean, the list is endless. So if it's about that, then, you know, to me, LSU makes a lot of sense. If it's about he wants to go to college and try to play for a national championship, well, sure, that's the hope with Lane Kiffin, but he hasn't gotten to the playoff yet as a head coach. Obviously, Ole Miss did last year, and he left before that. But Sark's been there, you know, and Sark's been part of some postseason teams. You know, John Summerall is going to sell him on, hey, we're trying to get Florida back to the top. You can be that guy that can help us get there. So, you know, you can see what they're all going to be pitching to him. And, you know, people I've talked to have said, don't discount Tennessee as well. And Josh Heupel, you know, showing him his offensive, pass-happy offensive scheme, that might attract him as well. But certainly Florida has risen there, you know, where they are in the ranks as well. But folks I've talked to, Ken, have said at the end of the day, they think he will be an LSU flip, that he will end up flipping and going to LSU. And it'd be huge for LSU. I mean, look, if you would have committed in the Brian Kelly days, okay, I get maybe you're a little bit concerned, although they did put Malik Nabers and Brian Thomas Jr. in the first round. Mm-hmm. But yep. For Easton, man, I just feel like Lane Kiffin, you don't think he's going to get you the ball a million times a game? Come on. So I think at the end of the day, LSU's going to win out.
1: He is Chris Gordy, Locked On SEC Network. Follow him on X. Watch him on the Gulf Coast Sports and Entertainment Network. Chris, always a pleasure. Thanks for the time.
15: Absolutely, Ken. Anytime, man.
1: You bet. 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
8: Recent survey conducted by Common Sense Media found one-third of teenagers prefer AI companions over humans for serious conversations. There's a term for that, social offloading. And experts we talked to warned that this habit could be stunting emotional growth, leaving an already isolated generation who came of age during the pandemic even less prepared for the messiness of human interaction. Sure, AI can help you polish whatever it is you're looking to say, but that's not very human, right? It's the messiness that makes our interactions with each other so real. It's also what makes them so validating, help us to develop our confidence, our voice, our deep bonds with each other. Psychiatrists we talked to encouraged turning to family or friends when you're struggling to express yourself. They are keen to help. I'm Dr. Sanjay Gupta, helping you live a better life.
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1: And now playing the bottom of the sixth inning, and West Virginia has lengthened its lead to 6-0 over Troy. Mountaineers looking good to advance, and the Trojans in dire straits now about going home with a loss in that game as we speak in Omaha, and of course Texas, Georgia to play an elimination game a little bit later on. World Cup, they play in the 64th minute. France and Senegal, they are still scoreless in what has been a really good, tightly contested match between two very good teams. It was a very good day at the New Orleans Saints facility in Metairie. I was there early this morning and was told that something good was going to happen, and of course it did. And we now know that Cam Jordan is going to be able to finish what he started. He'll have a 16th season with the New Orleans Saints. It is appropriate, to say the least, for a guy that's meant so much to the franchise, certainly on the Mount Rushmore in the history of the franchise. Joining us now, he spent the day with the Saints, is our good and great correspondent, Les East from CrescentCitySports.com. Les, a pleasure. Good day today, wasn't it?
2: Yeah, it was, Ken. It's a little nasty out here weather-wise, but inside it was a really good day for the Saints and for Cam Jordan and Cam's whole family, and that was really what it was all about. He had his wife and their four children with him for the news conference, the formal announcement, and made it clear that this day would not have happened if the family hadn't signed off on it, and especially if the kids, including his oldest son, had not pushed. They all said, look, let's go back to New Orleans. They had been staying at their new house in Arizona, and the kids unanimously said, let's get back to New Orleans. That's the only home they've ever known, and it'll be home for one more football season.
1: And I hope maybe home beyond his career, but who knows. That said, to be able to finish what he started is great. And you know this. We've talked about this ad nauseum, but so many of the greatest of the great players did not finish their careers where they started. By the way, France just scored in the 66th minute to take a 1-0 lead over Senegal. Fantastic entry pass and a score by Koundé. But that said, we saw Tom Brady didn't get to finish where he started. Joe Montana didn't get to finish where he started. When you think about the Saints, the greatest players in Saints history, you know, not named Drew Brees, but of course he didn't start here.
3: Right, Ricky Jackson
1: did. He didn't finish here. You know, Sam Mills did. He didn't finish here. Morton Anderson, he didn't finish here. Willie Rofe, he didn't finish here. And you get the picture. I mean, the Mount Rushmore of Saints players, of all the Mount Rushmore of Saints players, this might be the one guy that is the only one that started and finished his career with the Saints.
2: Yeah, I think that's probably fair to say. And, you know, Cam's talked about this a lot over the years, especially as he's gotten toward the end. He said it when he signed his last contract a couple of years ago, and then he reiterated it again today, that a really significant influence on him was the fact that his father, Steve Jordan, the really good tight end from the Minnesota Vikings, spent his entire career with the same team. And Cam's always wanted to be able to do that. He said today, in fact, you know, if his dad had bounced around and been a mercenary, he might have done the same. But that was a big influence on him. And now we've always suspected he would finish his career here. But now it's official. He's coming back for season 16, and it's he sort of hemmed and hawed a little bit at the end, but basically he and the Saints have both acknowledged he's coming back for a victory lap, and this will be the last season.
1: Yeah, it's special. And look, the guy's performance last year merited the opportunity to play one more year. He was almost forgotten, not invisible, but just a guy that you thought was playing out the string under Dennis Allen and his staff. They didn't value his contribution. He didn't play as many snaps. His numbers weren't there. Then all of a sudden last year, under Coach Moore and Coach Staley, things changed and he was a force again. And the thing that stands out the most of all the things about his career, and then we'll talk about the rest of minicamp and the Saints, with Cam Jordan is you go back to his rookie season every year in the NFL. He's played 16 games or more or less every year. This guy shows up. This guy's dependable. It's remarkable how much he's been able to stay healthy and how tough he's been to get on the field every week.
2: Yeah, it really is amazing. And that's a position where you're engaging very large people at the line of scrimmage every single down that you're on the field. And so it's an area where you're not only susceptible to injuries, but the wear and tear tends to cut your career short a little bit. And for him to get a 16th season in the NFL and to miss, I think he missed one game with an eye problem. I think that's all he's missed his entire career, maybe two games, is really remarkable. And then, you know, at age 36 last year to have 10.5 sacks, I believe it was 10.5 sacks, yes, is also remarkable. So he's not only had the longevity, but he's maintained significant productivity in the latter days of his career.
1: We'll talk about the concerns, but the other topic, of course, is Alvin Kamara. He's there today, participating on a limited basis. He only showed up, you know, one OTA, but he showed up to show that he wanted to be here, and it's looking more and more like he's going to be here. I mean, he's under contract, but we've thought all along and felt all along that there would be an amending of his contract. Maybe that will still be the case, but at this point, it sure looks like he's going to be part of this team, doesn't it?
2: Yeah, it definitely does. We saw Alvin in the locker room after practice today. He didn't talk, but he had talked 2 weeks ago when he was here for an OTA, and he definitely wants to be a part of this team, and I think it's just going to be a matter of them figuring out a way to make to try and rework the contract in a way that makes sense to the Saints. But I think Alvin definitely wants to be here. I think he's certainly still a big asset for this team, even though his role may be a little bit less than what we've been accustomed to. And, Cam talked today about a laundry list of current and former teammates who called him, the former teammates saying, you know, you need to go back and finish this thing off in New Orleans. And his current teammates were really pushing him and calling him and saying, you know, when are you going to come join us? Tyler Shuck called him several times. A lot of the guys on the defensive line called him. And one of the guys who called him was Alvin, who encouraged him to get back here and get the deal done as quickly as possible. So that sounds like a guy who definitely wants to be here. And now one of the other elder statesmen on the team is back for another season. And that's probably makes it even more likely that Alvin's going to be with this team, I think.
1: Well, it's certainly about legacy for both of those guys, but I also think it's about the shape of the franchise right now. I think these guys certainly are, you know, impressed with where the franchise is going and what the potential is. I think that's almost a universal theme right now.
2: Yeah, that's a big part of it. Everybody around town and everybody in this building is excited about the direction this team is headed, the way they finished last season, and what they've done in the offseason with the draft and free agency, and with so many key players being ascending players because of the youth movement that they've made the last couple of years. There's every reason to be optimistic that this team is going to be much improved, and Cam cited that today. In fact, he said, you know, we're going back almost 2 months now to the draft, you know, when he was far from getting a deal done with the Saints. He was sitting at home watching the draft, and he said he was just cheering on every pick that the Saints made because he was hopeful of being back here, and he was excited about everything he saw happening, and I think you can feel that through the entire building.
1: Les East with us from CrescentCitySports.com. 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To that end, the draft. And if you want to talk about concerns, should we be concerned at all about Jordan Tyson right now? This is a guy that his ability is undeniable. They loved him. This is also a guy that had significant injury issues throughout college, and here he is not participating now. We hear it's precautionary, and maybe that's true, but some people start to get a little bit shaky about what they're seeing and what they're reading on a day-to-day basis.
2: Yeah, I don't think there's cause for concern at the moment, because I do think his current status, not being involved right now, is a precautionary measure to get him to not risk injury at this time of year and have him healthy and ready to roll when training camp begins. But nonetheless, you can't ignore the history he had in college with multiple injuries. You can't ignore the fact that they feel the need to be careful with him at this point. So that's something that's always going to be on everybody's mind until he gets on the field on a full-time basis. But I don't think he

0: I think it's very similar. You know, blood clots, you know, which kept him out of the final game last year, and then having to go on a blood thinner medication is potentially a very dangerous health issue. There's no reason to believe they don't have it under control at this point, but there's no reason. You know, the body takes a while. I think Eric Asher did some research on this. He told me on his show last week that, you know, it's typical that it takes about 6 months to transition to having the blood thinning medication, which would put us, you know, just about between now and training camp when that time frame is up. So I think there's every reason to be cautious with Chris at this point. Even though there's not contact work on the field, there's no reason for him to be out there in team drills at this point. But I don't think there's any reason at this point to think that this is going to be a problem, but certainly the Saints are going to be monitoring it as closely as they can because it is such a potentially serious thing.
1: With regard to the biggest storylines heading into training camp itself, I would think, you know, certainly leadership, Cam Jordan coming back makes a huge difference on the defensive side and the void left by DeMario Davis. Offensively, I really think Tyler Shuck is already ready to be a leader. I mean, he's that personality that unquestionably is there. He's an alpha dog, and he has respect from his teammates, and they believe in the guy. And I'm thinking that even though he's only started, what, 9 games in a league, that he can be that offensive leader for this team. And, you know, some would say Eric McCoy coming back healthy, which obviously is a big piece, if in fact he is, would be the other. But, yeah, I think Shuck is probably ready to step into that role.
0: Yeah, I think he already has. And you mentioned Eric McCoy, who's a significant leader, and I would also throw David Edwards into that category, even though he's new to the franchise. The way he performed in Buffalo as a leader is something that Kellen Moore has cited on the multiple occasions. But Chuck is the guy, and he's embraced that. He's been very proactive, organizing individual workouts with receivers and other guys during the off season, doing everything possible to lead by example. He's made it a point to get to know new guys the moment they sign a contract or got drafted. And he relishes the role. He understands that the quarterback has to have that role on the team. And you look at, you know, guys like Drake May, for example, who are very young players but play the most important position and immediately became effective leaders with their teams. And I think Tyler Shuck is already in that position, and I think he'll do quite well with it.
1: Then, of course, the competitions, the two most intriguing for me on offense would be running back and wide receiver. With Kamara likely back, you got 6 backs for 4 spots, and something's got to give, right? I mean, you got Neal coming back, you got Chandler, whom you acquired, you got Estime, who did a good job when he was called upon. Last year, you got Kendre Miller, the invisible one, and maybe he's the guy on the out. But you have 6 guys, you know, Achane, of course. When you have 6 dudes and you only got 4 spots, I mean, that to me is a really intriguing position.
0: Yeah, it's one of the more competitive positions. I think you're right about Miller maybe having to prove a whole lot health-wise as well as football-wise in order to get one of those spots. I think Estime has a short resume that may work against him making at least the active roster, but he did play well when he got the opportunity last year. So it's going to be really competitive. You know, I think Ty Chandler has an advantage because of his ability as a kickoff returner. But it's going to be extremely competitive, and that's a good problem to have if you're going to be releasing one or more NFL quality players at a position because you have so much depth and so much competition. That's a good place to be, and I think that's where they are with running back right now.
1: And wide receiver is similar. You got Polk clearly in the mix. You got the 3 draft picks. You got Olave and Vele. That's 6 guys right there. And that doesn't even count the other returning players like Austin.

0: Houston and Tipton or even Palmer. So, again, to me, a very intriguing situation. It wouldn't shock me if there were only two guys from last year's team at wide receiver making the team this year, Olave and Vele.
1: Yeah, that's quite possible. And I think one of the most interesting guys, not only at that position, but on the entire roster is Jalen Polk, who was with the team last year but didn't play because he was on IR when they traded for him. But he was the guy who was highly thought of when he arrived in New England, didn't have the type of success initially that they envisioned. But he's a talented guy. He's a big guy. Everybody has talked very positively about him, from Shuck to wide receivers coach Keith Williams to other wide receivers. So he's a guy to keep an eye on. But that's suddenly as competitive a position as they have on this team after being pretty thin last year.
0: Let's remind everybody about how they can read your work and about how they can follow you every day.
1: Yeah, thanks, Ken. Of course, CrescentCitySports.com. I will have my next installment on the position-by-position outlook tomorrow after having the Cam Jordan story today. And folks can follow me on Facebook and on X at Les_East.
0: Always a pleasure, my friend. Thank you for the time. And look forward to your continuing series of work at CrescentCitySports.com. We'll see you at the press conference Thursday.
1: Thanks, Ken.
0: All right, buddy. Thank you. 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
10: If you're caring for an aging parent, you may feel quite often that you're alone in what you're doing. But you're not, not by a long shot. According to a new report by the Pew Research Center, 10% of U.S. adults are caring for a parent over age 65. Millions more are caring for a spouse or partner 65 or older. Beyond the sheer numbers, this report, perhaps unsurprisingly, found a major difference in caregiver well-being between men and women. One psychologist we spoke to suggested thinking 5 years in the future and imagining where you are right now. Will you be glad you took something on or regretful that you didn't? You also need to cut yourself some slack, he said, especially women. Don't try to shoulder all of the burden by yourself. You might need to ask for help before you burn out. You'll be so glad you did. I'm Dr. Sanjay Gupta, helping you live a better life.
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1: They play now in the top of the seventh inning, and West Virginia having their way. The Mountaineers 7, Troy nothing. It's 7-0 West Virginia over Troy in the top of the seventh inning of the College World Series in Omaha. Elimination game taking place. The second elimination game coming up later today will pit Georgia against Texas. That game at 7 p.m. this evening. And, of course, the winner advances and the loser goes home there. North Carolina and Oklahoma sitting in the winner's bracket on each side of the bracket, needing to just win one game to get to the championship series. At the World Cup, they play in New Jersey in the 87th minute, and it's winding down, and France has extended its lead to 2-0 over Senegal. The French, certainly one of the two or three best teams in the world, some would say the best, and they're playing like it in the second half. They have just played brilliant soccer. Speed, connectivity, ability to connect passes has been really impressive. And they just have talent all over the field because Senegal is a pretty good team, but France has been all that and has really looked the part in this one. They have a 2-0 lead in the 87th minute and continuing to press the action as we speak. It's 504-438-1067. Talk and text line available to you at 504-438-1067. We'll have one more update on the World Cup and on the College World Series when we return in just a moment for our final segment of this Tuesday edition of All Access. And, of course, our final segment each and every weekday involves our closing comments, and we'll have those for you coming up ahead of Eric Asher and Inside New Orleans from 4 to 6 p.m. Eric standing by and ready to roll. And then it's Tiger Rag Radio tonight from 6 to 8 p.m. Jeff Glenn and the guys will be ready to roll with that as well and get your fix on LSU sports tonight from 6 to 8 here on your only all-sports station for the greater New Orleans market. 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
7: A better life with Dr. Sanjay Gupta.
8: Eating a healthy diet is not only good for you physically, it can also keep your brain sharp as you age. According to a new study out of China, people who most closely followed the MIND diet slowed aging in key structures inside their brains by more than 2 years. The MIND diet is a combination of the Mediterranean diet, which we talk a lot about, and the DASH diet, which stands for Dietary Approaches to Stop Hypertension. All three of these diets are similar, but the MIND diet puts more of an emphasis on berries, beans, leafy green vegetables, fish, poultry, whole grains, olive oil, and nuts. You're not going to eat foods with a lot of saturated fat. We're talking cheese, butter, red meat, or anything fried. You really don't have to eat like this 100% of the time. That's the key. Just do the best that you can. I'm Dr. Sanjay Gupta, helping you live a better life.
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1: When it comes to the New Orleans Saints and the current state of the franchise, optimism is the byword. It rains. People are getting excited. Perhaps we should say cautious optimism. Don't want to get too crazy about this, because again, this was a team that was 6-11 off of 5-12 the previous year. And yet the direction of the franchise is clearly taking an upturn and is pointed north in the right direction. And in the NFC South, that's a good thing, because it can quickly take you from south to north. Want to thank our guests for joining us today. Appreciate Les East being with us. Also, thanks to Chris Gordy for spending time with us as well. Stay tuned for Eric Asher coming up next from 4 to 6 with Inside New Orleans, followed by Tiger Rag Radio from 6 to 8. I'm back at you tomorrow from 2 to 4 with All Access Sports Talk. Until then, for Rudy Dixon, Ken Trahan, God bless you one and all. So long.
2: 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All Access was also presented by the All-State Sugar Bowl, representing the best of amateur athletics. All Access was also brought to you by Lamarck Ford and Lamarck Lincoln in Kenner, Bergeron Automotive in Metairie, by Lifegate Church in Metairie, by Premier Automotive, with locations throughout the New Orleans area, John Curtis Christian School in River Ridge, Life Resources Ministries, Francesca by Cadiz in Lakeview, Game On Social Hub in Kenner, by the New Orleans Bowl. 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
17: For the ninth year in a row, Finland has been named the happiest country in the world. That's according to the World Happiness Report put out every year by the Wellbeing Research Center at the University of Oxford in the UK. Two other Nordic nations, Iceland and Denmark, came in at numbers 2 and 3. Now, having spent quite a bit of time in these countries over my 2.5 decades as a journalist, I can tell you that this is not at all that surprising. There's an entirely different way of thinking in these countries. We before me, you might say. In other words, the mentality is less adversarial and much more, we're all in this together. One other interesting thing that came up was that no matter where someone lived, the more time they spent on social media, the less happy they were. Want to smile? It's simple. Put your phone away for a bit. I'm Dr. Sanjay Gupta, helping you live a better life.

Orleans. It's time for the man who tells it like it is. You want opinions? He's got them. You want information? He's got it. You want a host who is New Orleans? You found him. Eric.

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1: 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You talking to me?
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0: 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This week, excited about this week's program. These gentlemen joined me on the program last year. It was again, a fantastic show. Doug Mouton, sports director at WLT. TV Sports here in New Orleans. Ross Jackson, Locked On Saints podcast, also part of the WLTV sports department, the Ultimate New Orleans Sports Show that you can check out on WLTV Plus. 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Set your DVR. You'll never miss the program. Ross Jackson, Doug Mouton, our guest this week. Today on the program, it is a regular Tuesday for us. Sean Vazano, Fox 8 Sports, will join us at 4:35. The latest on Saints minicamp, Cam Jordan signing his contract today. Chef Robert Harrison will join us from Alaska. That's right, Alaska. He is fishing in Alaska, but wants to join us on the program today, so he will join us at 5:20 and tell us all about the incredible sweet treats, the beignets, everything that is Loretta's Authentic Praline's Beignets and Sweet Treats, proud sponsor of our Tuesday show. Mike Scarborough of TigerBait.com will join us at 5:35, the latest on LSU. A lot going on with the Tigers. All that happening on our program today. Again, I hope you can stay for the full 2 hours. If you can't, remember the podcast goes up 30 to 45 minutes after the show concludes, and you can check it out at your leisure. Today's program is brought to you by our friends at Loretta's, Authentic Pralines, Beignets, and Sweet Treats for over 35 years, a New Orleans tradition. First, you start, well, again, with the incredible sweet treats that the company was built on. Miss Loretta, over 35 years, putting together these incredible pralines, original chocolate rum and coconut. They are a New Orleans tradition. Speaking of New Orleans tradition, sweet potato cookies, praline shoe soles, praline cookies, praline chocolate chip cookies, or coconut macaroons. 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Loretta's gift baskets are great for corporate events, wedding favors, parties, holiday gifts for friends and families, or again, if you just have a New Orleanian that is living elsewhere, and you'll make their day by sending them a gift basket full of all the Loretta sweet treats. 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That's 504-944-7068. All right. Let's jump into it. First of all, again, I am excited. I am happy. It's something I was hoping would come to fruition, and it did. Cam Jordan is back for his 16th and final season in the NFL. And I'll say it right now, today's a great day for New Orleans. It's a great day for the New Orleans Saints, and it's a great day for the New Orleans Saints fan base. Look, I know there are naysayers out there who have said it's time for the Saints to move on. Okay, get younger at defensive end, quit holding on to the remnants of the Sean Payton era. Allow, again, this team to take on its own personality with its own leadership. I get all of that, okay? But I will say this, the Saints are a better team with Cam Jordan as part of this team. Can he be a 10.5 sack guy this season? Who knows, okay? I mean, when you look at what happened last year, again, he started to really ascend when Chase Young came back, and Chase Young took on a lot of the double teams. For Cam's entire career, he's been a guy that's had to deal with double teams. He is, again one of a kind when you talk about today's NFL defensive end, a guy that can rush the passer but also can set the edge and stop the run as well. Those guys are few and far between in the NFL today. Well, for a league that has become specialized, right? He's a throwback. Look. He can still be a factor on the field, in my opinion. He definitely is a factor in the locker room, okay, in my opinion. And I don't know if he can be a 10.5 sack guy, okay? But I do know that based on what we saw at the end of last season, there's something left in the tank. Now, no one outruns Father Time. We know that. And, again, another year on that body. We'll see, again, how that plays out. But I'm excited that he's back. Look, Cam spoke about his love for New Orleans today, his family's love for New Orleans, his kids' love for New Orleans, especially his kids who, again, wanted to come back home, wanted to be here around their friends and in school. They built a home in Arizona over the last 5 years, but he made clear that said that he never sold his home in New Orleans. He had opportunities, again, to go to other teams, but he wanted to finish his football career in New Orleans, just like his dad did in Minnesota, where he played for one team only. And it wasn't just his family that wanted him to be back in New Orleans. His teammates, current and former teammates, were hounding him constantly about signing a contract and coming back to New Orleans. I was shocked. DeMario Davis, one of those guys, he signs with the New York Jets, but he's calling Cam, telling him not to come with him, hang out with him in New York with the Jets, but sign back with New Orleans. Craig Robinson, who again was a special teams phenom for this team and one of the leaders on this team during the Payton era, called him constantly. Mark Ingram, the guy that was also a first-round pick the year that both him and Cam came out, were calling him. Drew Brees was calling him, asking him to come back to New Orleans. And then current NFL players, where he could have maybe, teamed up with those players. Rankins, Hicks, Onyemata, even Michael Thomas, who again has hate and disdain for the organization, okay, prodded him to re-sign with the New Orleans Saints. And then came his head coach, Kellen Moore, asking him to come back. Look, all that had to move the needle for Cam Jordan, okay? He said that he called Mickey Loomis yesterday from the World Cup. They got the last details of the deal done, and he made it clear, again, he was all in with this franchise, again, both to Loomis, and, of course, to the media and the fan base today. He talked about wanting a Super Bowl ring, but not willing to chase it, okay? He wanted to be in New Orleans, even though, again, there was really no match by the Saints to other contract offers that he received. He wanted to be on a Super Bowl championship team here in New Orleans. He also talked about, again, this improving team, how, again, he feels this team is improving based on what he saw last year, based on the guys taking the next step, about, how all he was with the draft. And, look, we talked about this program. When the draft was happening, he was talking about the draft like he was still on the team and had to catch himself a bunch of times, right, kind of laughing it off. But, again, he knew in his heart he was a Saint, right? So from that point standpoint, again, you got to love Cam Jordan and his love for the Saints, wanting to be here, again, wanting to finish his career here. And based on what he said to the media today, the offers that he got elsewhere, again, even those where they were cold cities and maybe they had a better chance of getting to the Super Bowl, possibly, again, those contracts were more lucrative than what the Saints were offering, right? He also said he got clarity on his role here in New Orleans, that he said, yes, he wants to be a double-digit sack guy. But he knows that, also knows, and something I've talked about in this program, again, since the end of last season, and you guys listen to the program on a daily basis know it, about 8 more sacks could get him in the Hall of Fame as a first ballot Hall of Famer. I mean, he is that close to again, jumping over a number of players. I've gone through it before. I could pull the information up and go through it once again, but it'll put him in the top 10 of again, all-time sack leaders in the NFL. He knows that. He knows those numbers, okay? He said he considers himself a second ballot Hall of Famer right now, this is really since he hit the 120 sack mark. But again, he understands that eight or so more sacks, that puts him in position to be a first ballot Hall of Famer. And well deserved, as I said, he is a throwback to, again, the NFL of the past. With so much specialization in the NFL now, you rarely get a player that is as good at rushing the passer as he is at setting the edge and stopping the run. And that has been Cam Jordan since he walked into New Orleans. Yes, he struggled in his first year not being able to get a sack. But again, when you look at him, he goes down on the Mount Rushmore of Saints defenders as one of the best ever. Maybe one of the best defensive linemen, if not the best, to ever, again, don the black and gold. Now, he also talked about wanting to lift his teammates up and will play every play like it's his last play, because it could be, right? I mean, literally it could be because of the NFL, unforgiving when it comes to injuries. But again, for most of his career, he's been injury-free. This possibly being his last season. In the end, it wasn't about money. It was about finishing his career as a Saint, okay? And everything that he's built here in New Orleans on and off the field. He made it clear about his love for New Orleans, and he said he would have continued, okay, his love for New Orleans, and also being a big part of New Orleans, whether he was a Saint or going to be a New Orleans Saint or not this season, through his foundation. Look, I'm going to say it again, okay, as I close. The Saints are a better team. They're a better organization with Cam Jordan on this roster. Okay, my hope is, and hopefully I'm sure a lot of Saints fans feel in the same way right now, is he has an impact on the field, okay? As big as an impact as he had last season, 10.5 sacks, that would be incredible, again for a guy going into his 16th year. But what we do know is he will have an impact, a positive impact, on his teammates in the locker room. He'll have a positive impact, on this city, okay, as he continues, again, to give his time and, of course, through his foundation. He will still be at schools every single Tuesday, as he's done throughout his career, again, giving back to the youth of our city. It's something that he has done. And I will say this right now. For those of the naysayers that are out there, okay, Cam Jordan has earned the right to play for the New Orleans Saints. There's not a lot of players out there you can say that about, but he has earned the right to go out on his own terms. Alvin Kamara is another one of those guys that has earned the right to go out on his own terms. And I know that's not a professional sports deal, okay? That doesn't happen in professional sports where you get to go out on your own terms. It's rare when you can do that. Drew Brees did that here in New Orleans. Archie Manning did not, okay? Archie Manning was the New Orleans Saints back in the 70s and 80s, and he got traded to Houston for Leon Gray, a broken-down tackle, okay? And look, he never got a chance to do it. Brees did. Others have. Again, Cam Jordan now has an opportunity to do that. And I'll say it again. He's earned the right to play for only the New Orleans Saints and finish his career here in New Orleans. Hopefully, it will be not just, again, a career-ending season for him that, again, ends with him healthy, but also ends with him reaching the goals that he would like to reach. In terms of those individual goals to get him into the NFL Hall of Fame as a first ballot Hall of Famer. The Super Bowl's a long shot, okay? I don't know if this team is the New England Patriots of last year or not. They definitely have the schedule. They definitely are in the division to get that done, okay? But there are a lot of question marks that still, again, linger for this team, and if they're ready to make the set to take that next step, we shall see. All right, one other note I wanted to talk about with the New Orleans Saints is it was announced today that the Saints, for the 21st consecutive year, will be sold out on a season ticket basis. Okay, look, we've talked about a lot. There's a lot on this program over the last 2 years, right? I told you a little bit about what happened with my brother. We've been season ticket holders since 1981. And that's, again, through thick and thin. That was long before, again, the Saints were winners, okay? Since 1981, fans since 1967, the inception of the franchise, right? Last year, again, we had extra tickets that ultimately family members were not going to use. He tried to give back those tickets, some of those tickets, to the New Orleans Saints. And again, after being a season ticket holder since 1981, the Saints said, no, we're not taking the tickets back. If we take the tickets back, you have to give all your tickets back and no longer be a season ticket holder. Season ticket holder since 1981. Okay? It's either, again, all or nothing with the New Orleans Saints. Well, the Saints were not really in a position to be doing that with their fans. And obviously, my brother was not the only one. Then there was the situation where, again, fans were selling their tickets on the secondary market because ultimately the Saints sucked. And they were trying to get something for those tickets, again, that they were holding on to. And the Saints going after those season ticket holders and threatening them with, again, taking away their season tickets, because all they were trying to do was to try to, at some point, not try to make a profit, but just try to get some of their money back, again, because the team continued to be on a downward slide. Look, I have no doubt that this was the toughest sell for the New Orleans Saints ticket office since 2006. But again, congratulations to the Saints. They announced today the 21st consecutive year the Superdome will be sold out on a season ticket basis. Look, I know it took a lot of work in the phones to and I got to give the Saints ticket staff, their sales staff, a lot of credit. They got it done. It didn't look good. We know that so-called 25,000-person waiting list dwindled down to almost nothing. And then also former Saints season ticket holders continued to turn the Saints down when they would call over and over again to try to get them to jump back into the mix for season tickets. Then they went to Pelican season ticket holders and again, pressed them about becoming season ticket holders for the New Orleans Saints. Then they went to anyone in the database that ever purchased a Saints or a Pelicans ticket and prodded them to try to become season ticket holders, right? But sports fans weren't buying, right? The sports fans in New Orleans weren't buying, even though there was a lot of excitement with Tyler Shuck at quarterback. That wasn't even moving the needle. But I am very happy, okay, that the Saints were able to sell out this season, okay? Now I will say this again, okay, once again, because I think it needs to be, again, said once again. The Saints need to treat their season ticket holders better. The Saints took for granted that the fans would buy the again tickets no matter what the team's record was. They found out that's not the case. Okay, again, the when you talk about long-time season ticket holders, they walked away. I got friends that did it. Long-time season ticket holders walked away. You know what their choice is? I'm going to buy tickets on the secondary market if the Saints become winners again. I'm going to pick and choose the games I want to attend. I'm not putting up all that money, okay, and then be in a situation where I'm eating tickets week after week after week. Saints should learn a lesson about antagonizing long-time season ticket holders who would sell their unused tickets on the secondary market, okay? In most cases, for a loss. Not like, again, they were making money on these tickets, all right? Or, again, as I mentioned, like my brother wanted to do, drop unused tickets. Hopefully, again, they learned something from this. Now, again, credit to the Saints fans who put up their hard-earned money once again to sell out the Superdome for the 21st consecutive year on a season ticket basis. But I hope the Saints learned a little something from this, okay? Because I really believe they have taken their fans for granted, especially the longtime season ticket holders, okay, who put their money up year after year after year, almost an expectation that the Saints are, that again, that money's coming no matter what, okay? At some point, they had to realize that they were not treating their fan base as fan base should be treated. And look, I'm not talking about the trinkets that they send to the season ticket holders for buying season tickets. You know, but most of the time you could take or leave that stuff. I'm talking about being treated like, again, a fan that has been willing to be a partner with this team for decades, or whether it's, again, a year, 2 years, it didn't matter. Saints fans needed to be treated better, especially those who were willing to give up their money, no matter whether the Saints were expected to win or lose. It was easy during the Breeze-Peyton era because the Saints were winning, and you had a long list of fans or members of the community that wanted to be season ticket holders, okay? But that dwindled with the losing seasons. So they got to rebuild up that credibility with the fan base. One way to do that is to win. The other way to do that is to take care of the fan base. You know what else you can do as well? You could do like Arthur Blank did in Atlanta. You can lower the concession prices and make them, again, more feasible for the families that want to go to the New Orleans Saints games. So, again, they're not having to put a mortgage payment up just to be able to go to games. Okay? You don't need to, again, continue to squeeze everything out of the fan base. The money's being made. You're billionaires because, again, you bought the New Orleans Saints at the end of the day. So maybe take a page from what Arthur Blank has done in Atlanta. Not that we're, again, would ever look at Atlanta and want to emulate them, but he is taking care of his fans. He's taking care of his season ticket holders. He's making sure that when you come to a game with a family, you can afford to do that. And again, not have to decide, again, we're going to do this or we're going to do that. Or maybe we're not going on a family vacation because we're going to be Saints season ticket holders. A lot of New Orleanians have to make that decision. Okay, we're not as, again, when you look at, again, the economy of New Orleans and you compare it to the economy of Atlanta and the type of money that's being made in Atlanta as opposed to what people are making here in New Orleans, the Saints should know better. Maybe they take, a page from the book of Arthur Blank and take care of their fan base. Maybe this is the wake-up call they needed. Hopefully it is. You are listening to Inside New Orleans, where you know I'm telling it like it is every day. Remember, tonight, following this program, will be Tiger Rag Radio. Jay Johnson, LSU baseball coach, will be their guest. That's 6 to 8 right here on the ticket. Coming up next is Sean Fazan of Fox 8 Sports. That'll be followed by Chef Robert Harrison of Loretta's Authentic Pralines at 5:15 this afternoon. That'll be followed by Mike Scarborough of TigerBait.com at 5:35. 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I'm Eric Asher. 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Stay tuned for Sean Fazan. We'll be right back.
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12: A better life with Dr. Sanjay Gupta.
13: Heart disease is still the leading cause of death here in the United States and around the world. But what if there was something you could do earlier in life to reduce the odds of becoming a statistic? Well, here in the United States, tens of millions of adults already take a statin to lower their cholesterol. But new guidance put out by the American College of Cardiology and the American Heart Association now emphasize that treating high cholesterol sooner could significantly reduce a person's lifetime risk of heart attack or stroke. How early are we talking? In your 30s, believe it or not. Of course, you need to talk to your doctor about whether statins are right for you, but you should know that the evidence is really starting to stack up that shows the earlier you get a jump on reducing lifelong exposure to plaque-causing lipids and lipoproteins, the better the odds are going to be for you. Make sure you get your cholesterol checked. That's the first step. I'm Dr. Sanjay Gupta, helping you live a better life.
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3: Welcome back to Inside New Orleans. Eric Asher with you until 6. 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Join us on our program now is Sean Zan of Fox 8 Sports. Busy day for Sean with the first day of the two-day mini camp for the New Orleans Saints. Of course, they got a great show tonight, the Overtime show, and then the Overtime podcast is a must listen to or watch for the Saints fan out there that wants to find out what's happening with your New Orleans Saints. He joins us every Tuesday on the program. Sean, welcome to the show.
4: What's up, B? How are you?
3: Doing good, Sean. How you doing, brother? Staying out the rain?
4: Ducking and dodging the rain. doing my best.
3: Gotcha. Yeah, no live shots in the rain today, right?
4: No, we were live from inside the Saints facility today earlier. We're doing a little post-mini-camp show on the Gulf Coast Sports Network, so we were able to get inside. So, fortunately, we avoided the rain outside for live shots.
3: Beautiful. And look, I love that, the fact that you guys came on at 1 o'clock, were able to talk about mini camp, had the interviews. Is that something you guys are going to continue to do during training camp as you did last year?
4: That's the plan. You know, we added mini camp onto it this year. We added the draft onto it this year. We'll have another one tomorrow. That's the plan, after every training camp practice, do an hour show. So, as far as I know, that's the plan going forward until I hear otherwise. So that's how we're coming for it.
3: That is great news for New Orleans Saints fans who, again, can get the Gulf Coast Sports and Entertainment Network, because right there you're getting that information right there for you as soon as camp breaks on that certain day. So make sure you, again, stay with Fox 8 to find out more. Sean, let's get started. The big news today is Cam Jordan is back for his 16th, and then what we understand is going to be his final season in the NFL. You were there.

0: some time now. And the Saints made it very clear that they wanted him back, but they wanted him back at a certain price. Cam understood that. Cam took his time. And the organization, look, they were patient. They could have just said, hey, look, he did his thing. We're moving on with the guys we got. But they stayed patient and left the door open. And today, Cam finally decided to make one more run. And look, Eric, this is the way the story needed to end. He had a very rare opportunity to finish his career where he started for 16 years. I mean, Morton never finished here. Drew obviously didn't start here. Brady didn't stay with the Patriots. I mean, the list goes on of great players with certain organizations. They get a chance to finish their whole career or play their whole career at one organization. He's going to get an opportunity to do that. And like I've always said, this isn't some sort of like one-day contract charity thing. He can still play, and he can still be a solid rotational pass rusher for the Saints, something you can't get enough of in today's NFL.
1: Look, I 100% agree with everything you just said, Sean. I really do, because, I don't know where he's going to be. We know you can't outrun Father Time. And we don't, when things drop off for an older player, they drop quickly. But based on what we saw last year, if Chase Young is healthy, he can be in that rotation. I think he can help this team and on the field. No matter what, I think he helps him in the locker room. And of course, his foundation, he's a big part of, again, helping the city of New Orleans as well. So there's so many reasons why he deserved to come back and finish his career here in New Orleans. I'm glad he did. The interesting thing, though, about his comments today was how many of his former teammates were calling him, prodding him to come back. Again, even Michael Thomas, calling him to come back in New Orleans. And, of course, Kevin Moore calling him again, asking him to come back. So that had to make him feel good. But also from the former teammates, that kind of shocked me. Some guys that are still in the NFL that maybe you could have teamed up with saying go back to New Orleans.
0: Yeah, I mean, I think because it's obvious. You know, some players, it just fits. And some players, it's just they're wired a certain way, and you're in the league long enough, you know how a certain player is wired, and it's almost like, hey, just need a little nudge. Hey, look, man, you tried your best to see what was out there. The market is what the market is. They told you what they told you. Just makes too much sense. You have a team that loves you, a team that respects you, a team that wants you and values you. I mean, look, nowhere else would he have been met with that type of greeting today. If he had signed a one-year deal somewhere else, I mean, he would have never had anything like that.
1: No way.
0: So it all made too much sense. And I guess in Cam's mind, look, he got his World Cup trip. Off-season's about to end. About to crank up training camp in a couple weeks. It was probably time to put the pen to paper and get to work.
1: Yeah, no doubt about it. Glad he did. Now let's turn our attention to what happened on the field today. Talk about the first day of minicamp.
0: Yeah, it was an interesting day. Lively practice. Had a lot. Everyone was in attendance. Not everyone was participating in everything, but just a couple takeaways. I thought rookie tight end Oscar Delp was very active today. Four passes thrown his way, three receptions. I think two of them went for first down. Shorter routes, but nonetheless, that was the most action we've seen from him since he pulled up injured his hamstring the first week of OTAs we were out there. So I thought that was certainly a bright spot and something that was certainly positive. I thought the first team defense once again got the best of the first team offense. I thought Shuck was a little off target today. I thought he was a little he just wasn't quite as sharp as he'd been in previous practices. And they did two 11-on-11 sessions. That's significant because it shows you the sort of evolution of the Kellen Moore program, because they didn't touch 11-on-11 until training camp last year. And now they did one last week, and they've gotten two today at minicamp, and I would imagine at least two tomorrow at the Wednesday minicamp. So that's a big step as well. So it was a fairly crisp practice, a pretty quick practice, but all in all, it was a good day.
1: You talked about the evolution of Kellen Moore as a head coach and, of course, his system, etc. What about, again, the playbook? Are we seeing an evolution there in year two of his playbook, an expansion of that? And can the same thing be said for Staley, or is this too early to really know that going in when you're just talking about minicamp and also OTAs?
0: Well, you have to always evolve. Man, that's just how the NFL is. You have to always – you can't just do the exact same thing you did the year before. But in saying that, particularly on offense, Eric, they invested in David Edwards. They invested in Noah Fant. They drafted Oscar Delp. They drafted three other receivers. Clearly, they were looking to add some offensive firepower to that.

0: the side of the ball. And if you feel like you have the personnel to bring that, then obviously that would dictate, or if you're Kellen Moore, you're envisioning perhaps a slightly different look, a more explosive look, but also a more flexible look. Last year they ran so much 11 personnel, which is three receivers and one tight end. And look, that had been a trend in the league for a while, but the trend really is working its way back, where it's 12 and 13 personnel, two and three tight end sets. They just didn't quite have the personnel for that, at least for the entirety of the season. I think that's another. A, you're going to see the difference in the sort of explosiveness, but B, the personnel diversity, the personnel flexibility that's going to give you by having these multiple tight ends and multiple receivers available with different. They all come in different shapes and sizes. So, yeah, I do think there's going to be a significant evolution in Kellen Moore. Because, I mean, look, if you go and watch that last game of the season, you were on, like, running back 7, wide receiver 7 and 8. I mean, it was pretty bare what they were working with. And, obviously, they've restocked that side of the ball a lot. Defensively, I think you'll see some tweaks. You don't have DeMario there, so you'll have to kind of scheme around that. You don't have Alante there, so you're going to have a new star position player that you're working in, Jonas Anker, right now. So there's some different tweaks you got to work in with that. But I think defensively you'll see probably a little more, much more similarity you saw last year than, say, offensively, where I think offensively, A, you're going to have Tyler Shuck the entire season, and B, you're going to have much more to work with from a personnel standpoint.
1: Sean, let's talk about Alvin Kamara. Again, obviously he showed up today. Any word on anything to do with him, his contract, anything, again, Alvin Kamara related?
0: Nothing really new. He was there. He did some warm-up stuff, some individual-type stuff, didn't do any team stuff. And when he was doing sort of the warm-up, call it however you want to call it, it would look to me like he was working with the second team. Obviously not the first team. That's Travis Achane. And he's under contract. And, last week, Kellen Moore, although he didn't say a lot about it, he did say he's on the roster. We're planning with he and Achane. That was a significant development in terms of how they see his future. So I guess we have no choice right now but to go with him being on the roster. I mean, he's at minicamp. He was at one of the OTAs. The coach said he's on the roster. I don't know what else you could possibly do. I mean, it's abundantly clear that they're not just going to, make some grand, proclamation that he's going to be back with the Saints, but he's there, and that's all we can go by right now.
1: Maybe time will prove me wrong, but I'll say it again. I believe this is a better Saints team with Cam Jordan and Alvin Kamara on this roster.
0: Yeah, I would agree. I just think if you look at the running back room after Achane, I mean, you're asking someone, Kendre Miller, who's often injured, Devin Neal is a second-year player who's still injured right now, Audric Estime to potentially play up, and are they ready to make that leap? I think that's a legitimate question. Whereas Kamara has been the lead dog. He's been, 1-1A. If he becomes our running back too, I think that's significant for what you want for your offense to be more explosive, and B, I just think he's an upgrade, at least at this moment, over those other guys I mentioned. Now, talk to me at the end of the season, maybe I'll feel differently, but right now, I think he is an upgrade. And then defensively, like I said, I mean, just think of all the big moments at the end of games where teams are passing. And if you've got three legit edge pass rushes that you can mix and match and get on the field at the same time, whatever the case may be, it's better than two, it's better than one. And those are the type of plays that need to be made at the end of the game that wins games. So I think all in all, it's a net positive to have both those guys back.
1: Sean, as far as the medical questions today, the same situation with Tyson and Olave, again, really kind of taking it slow with those guys?
0: Yep. Olave looks like he's getting closer and closer to coming back. His is more of the lung, the blood clot issue.
1: Yes.
0: Just, being precautionary, which I honestly don't blame him for that. Watching him run around, he looks pretty smooth. But the Tyson thing is clearly something that the organization feels like it's best in the long term. I mean, we saw him that first day at rookie minicamp. We haven't seen him since. I'm not concerned about it yet. I might get concerned about it if this is still the situation in August. But for everything they're telling us, they're taking these precautions now to get them ready for training camp. So if he's not ready in training camp, that would be an issue. But on the flip side, to have Delp back on the field was an upgrade health-wise. And look, Christian Miller got on the field for a couple reps as well during team drills with the third team. So that's an upgrade as well.
1: Hey, last question for you. We've got 2 minutes left. It's off the Saints. It's on the Pelicans. A lot of smoke out there about Trey Murphy being traded. Your thoughts?
0: That'd be interesting. If that's who they would choose to get or to move to you know, I don't know if you call it reset the franchise or give the roster a different look. I think he's a guy that I think would fit in well here. But if that's, you know, so much of what you're able to do from a roster management and roster shakeup standpoint is you can't just say, I want to trade this guy. You got to have somebody wants. And can you do without a Trey Murphy? I think Trey Murphy is a great second guy, a third option. I don't know if he's quite the lead guy. What would you get in return for a guy like Trey Murphy? I'd have to really look at what the compensation would be for that to be the case. I mean, they have back-to-back 20-plus win seasons, so to keep everything status quo would not be smart. So I think I do think a significant change is needed roster-wise, not just minor tweaks. Mm-hmm. So you have to consider everything. And if Trey Murphy's the guy, Trey Murphy's the guy. But I still would love to see the compensation for that before I'd be all in on a trade.
1: It's all you, my friend. Tell us about the Overtime Podcast, all the great programming at Fox 8, how folks can follow you on social media.
0: Yep. Overtime Podcast. This week it's Monday, Tuesday, Wednesday, but normally Monday, Wednesday, Friday. 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
1: Thank you, my friend. Appreciate the time as always. Have a great week. We'll check in with you next week.
0: All right, bud.
1: There you go. Sean was in a Fox 8 Sports. 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
3: If you're caring for an aging parent, you may feel quite often that you're alone in what you're doing. But you're not, not by a long shot. According to a new report by the Pew Research Center, 10% of U.S. adults are caring for a parent over age 65. Millions more are caring for a spouse or partner 65 or older. Beyond the sheer numbers, this report, perhaps unsurprisingly, found a major difference in caregiver well-being between men and women. One psychologist we spoke to suggested thinking 5 years in the future and imagining where you are right now. Will you be glad you took something on, or regretful that you didn't? You also need to cut yourself some slack, he said, especially women. Don't try to shoulder all of the burden by yourself. You might need to ask for help before you burn out. You'll be so glad you did. I'm Dr. Sanjay Gupta, helping you live a better life.
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Get you some Loretta's today. All right, coming up in hour number 2, Chef Robert Harrison will join us. Also, Mike Scarborough. I'm Eric Asher. 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

New Orleans. It's time for the man who tells it like it is. You want opinions? He's got them. You want information? He's got it. You want a hope?

0: 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I'm your host, Eric Asher, on 106.7 The Ticket. 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Set your DVR, you'll never miss the program. Hey, thanks to Sean Vazan for joining us in hour number one. We are hoping to catch up with Chef Robert Harrison, who is in Alaska on a fishing vacation. We're hoping to get him at 5:20. Today's program is brought to you by our friends at Loretta's Authentic Pralines, Beignets, and Sweet Treats. I'll tell you more about that in a moment. Mike Scarborough is going to join us at 5:35, as he normally does, talking LSU. 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First of all, folks, it starts with the sweet treats. 35 years ago, Miss Loretta put this company on the map, again, with her incredible sweet treats. Pralines, original chocolate, rum, and coconut. Sweet potato cookies, praline shoe saws, praline cookies, praline chocolate chip cookies, coconut macaroons, sweet potato pie, pecan pie, and again, many other sweet treats and confections for you to enjoy. Remember, Loretta's, again, have gift baskets available for you, or boxes that can be shipped anywhere in the United States. Those gift baskets are fantastic for wedding favors, parties, holiday gifts for friends or family, corporate events, and, of course, for friends or family that, again, are native New Orleanians who are looking for a little taste of New Orleans. Again, that'll bring a smile to their face when they open up that Loretta's box or that Loretta's gift basket. Remember also, the talk of the town, the talk of the country is Loretta's incredible beignets, the traditional beignet, again, that you've come to know and love, but now the spin with the praline beignet, made with that incredible praline filling, chocolate beignets, peanut butter and beignets, that peanut butter and jelly beignets, pardon me, that is the sweet, and I'm telling you, each one of those are absolutely outstanding. Then we go to the savory. The crab meat beignets are the talk of the town. Louisiana super jumbo love crab meat. You'll get a taste of that in every single bite. The burger beignets, the fried chicken beignets, the seafood beignets, and you know the chef brings out a special beignet for you during holiday season. Always, again, sweet, savory, and delicious. 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Man, I'm telling you right now, you can enjoy, again, all that and more over at Loretta's. Two locations to serve in the French Market, 1100 North Peter Stall number 9, the North Rampart Cafe, 2101 North Rampart at Frenchman Street, Loretta'sPralines.com, or 504-944-7068. That's Loretta's. All the authentic pralines, beignets, sweet treats, proud sponsor of our Tuesday show. All right, couple quick notes for you. First of all, congratulations to the New Orleans Saints. For the 21st consecutive year since 2006, they have sold out season tickets on the Superdome on a season ticket basis. We went into it extensively in the first hour. I'm not going to bore you with it and go through it again, my thoughts on it, but I would just say this: credit the Saints. ticket office for, again, persevering and getting this done. Credit the Saints fans who put up their hard-earned money, again, to sell out the Superdome for the 21st consecutive year on a season ticket basis. And I'm just hoping for, again, a New Orleans Saints organization that caters to their season ticket holders and their ticket holders a little bit more than they have in the past and not take it for granted, as we saw that 25,000, again, person waiting list, again, just dwindle to nothing. Okay, so hopefully, again, this is a wake-up call, again, for the Saints to understand their customer base, and they need to be treated better. As I said in the first hour, we know we go a long way in doing that. Reducing concession prices in the dome for game day, much like we saw Arthur Blank do in Atlanta for the Falcons. Okay, make it affordable for a family to go to the dome, not just watch a game, but be able to enjoy the game while having concessions as well. That'd be a big move on the part of the Saints to do that for their fan base, especially considering how hard it was to sell out that dome this year. Cam Jordan is back for his 16th and final season in the NFL. Great day for the city. Great day for the New Orleans Saints. Great days, again, for the fan base as well. We went into it in the first hour. He had teammates, current and former teammates, that were calling him, prodding him to come back to New Orleans, like DeMario Davis, Craig Robinson, Mark Ingram, Drew Brees, current NFL players like Rankins, Hicks, Onyemata, even Michael Thomas, who again has professed his hate for the organization, is prodding him to go back to New Orleans. Tyler Shuck was calling him, again, pushing him to come back. Even Kellen Moore calling him and asking him to come back. He was able to work out, deal with Mickey Loomis, so he's back here. Again, he wants a Super Bowl ring, but wasn't willing to chase it. He wanted to be in New Orleans and finish his career here. He loves the team. He thinks it's improving. Again, he got clarity on his role. He said he wants to be a double-digit sack guy. He knows that, again, 8 more sacks would get him into the Hall of Fame as a first-ballot Hall of Famer. He said he really kind of considered that he was going to be a Hall of Famer after he hit the 120-sack mark. Again, right now, he has 132 sacks for his career. He's in 17th place. There's a tie for 15th with Leslie O'Neal and also Lawrence Taylor with 132.5 sacks. John Abram has 133.5 sacks. Jared Allen, 136 sacks. Richard Dent and John Randall are tied for 11th with 137.5 sacks. Von Miller has 138.5 sacks. And he is in 9th place in a tie with DeMarcus Ware. And then Terrell Suggs has 139 sacks. You got to believe if he can get 8 sacks, that he will be a first-ballot Hall of Famer. And hopefully, again, the Saints will also, again, send him off with, again, a playoff run and a possible Super Bowl run. But he made it clear for his love for New Orleans, no matter whether he was going to be a Saint or not, that he would be here for his foundation. And I said it in the first hour, again, this team, this organization, this city, the New Orleans Saints are better with Cam Jordan on this roster, and I hope that he has the impact that on the field as big as an impact that he's had in our community and also in that locker room with his team. And I'll say it as we close this, Cam Jordan has earned the right to finish his career and play only with the New Orleans Saints. Alvin Kamara has earned that right as well. Hopefully, again, that happens. All right, I want to shift gears here, and I want to talk about what's going on at the college level. You know, the LSU dodged a bullet, right? Brendan Sorsby was talked about being the LSU quarterback, right, until he turned them down and went to Texas Tech. The embattled college quarterback, who bet on Indiana football 40 times when he was a redshirt freshman quarterback, wagered over $100,000 over the last 4 years on sports. Now, despite court cases and everything that's been involved, again, is not going to be allowed to play at Texas Tech this fall. He is applying for the NFL supplemental draft. Those of you that don't know about the supplemental draft, Dave Wilson became the New Orleans Saints quarterback in 1982 supplemental draft when the Saints drafted him in the first round. He is the last Saint, okay, to be drafted in the first round as a quarterback. Okay, everybody wants to talk about Tyler Shuck being the highest, drafted Saint since Archie Manning at quarterback. No, it was Dave Wilson, okay, in the supplemental draft. He had an injury, again, in his shoulder, again, warming up, not warming up properly before a game, and again, had ended up having surgery. And he, again, I think he spent 2 years with the New Orleans Saints, and his career was over, okay? Sorsby, again, is now going to go into the supplemental draft, again, which will give teams an opportunity if they'd like to give up a draft pick from this upcoming draft in order to draft him. He was a projected first-round pick before the gambling scandal. Now again, teams have to weigh his value versus the risk of giving up a high pick for him, okay? Dude's got a gambling problem, okay? So based on his history, I'll say this right now, how can he be trusted by any NFL organization to be their starting quarterback, their leader, the face of a franchise, as a quarterback is, right? No matter how good he could be, there's always going to be a stigma, okay? Okay, of him betting on football, betting on his team, okay, when he was in college. That's going to be hard to overcome. Again, I was mentioning this on a text chain with Tommy Chrisand, Scott, and Mike Vazan last night. The dude's got to be the second coming of Montana, Brady, and Breeze combined to overlook the gambling addiction and put him on the field, okay? And then the question is, when you're an NFL team, is he worth the scrutiny, the bad press, and the risk to put him on the field with all that baggage? Now, it's not like it hasn't happened before, right? Hunter Deckers, who again was with the UFL and I believe got a tryout with the Saints again today, has been on the Saints practice squad. Okay, he's a former Iowa State quarterback who bet on college games, including again Iowa State athletic events and Iowa State versus Oklahoma State football in 2021. He lost his eligibility. He went undrafted. Okay, but yet he got a second chance and got into the NFL. Now, as he had an illustrious career, no, he's a journeyman. He can barely make a practice squad. Okay, now Sorsby had a better college career than Deckers did. But then really that means nothing after the betting scandal, in my opinion. I think it's going to be interesting to see what happens next. We know the emphasis on the quarterback position in the NFL, right? So when you start talking about the NFL and the quarterback position, again, you got to say to yourself, again, will there be a quarterback-poor team that is in desperate need for a quarterback that will draft Sorsby and overlook the baggage, okay? I'm just going to say it, okay? To me, he can never be trusted to lead a team. Now, should he get a second chance? Absolutely. We are a country of second chances, okay? That's what we do. We always give people a second chance. And again, he should get a second opportunity. There's no doubt. But to me, I wouldn't have him leading my team. I wouldn't put him on my team. Again, to me, the scrutiny, the baggage is not worth it. Now, look, I want to put it out there because some of you out there know, again, I've listened to this program for over 24 years, that again, how I feel about Pete Rose, right? I've been an advocate of Pete Rose in the Baseball Hall of Fame, all right? And so when you look at that being in the Baseball Hall of Fame, to me, after the betting scandal that got him banned from baseball, That's one of the reasons why, again, I'm kind of in favor of giving Deckers and Sorsby a second chance. But let me say this. I would never trust them. Let me also be clear on Pete Rose as well, okay? I would not have been in favor of Pete Rose having an opportunity to managing in the Major League Baseball ever again. But I would have put him in the Hall of Fame for his accomplishments on the field. Okay, so that's the difference there. Whether he bet on baseball or not, he served his time, he served his penalty. I would have put him back. I would have put him into the Hall of Fame. When it comes to Deckers and Sorsby, come on. I mean, the bottom line is, again, how could you trust either one to lead your team, especially in this day and age? And I know it's a little bit easier now when it comes to tracking what someone's doing online in terms of sports betting, but you can always use a straw person to do that. Have your friend, a family member doing the betting for you. Okay, we've seen that before. So the question is, can you trust a guy like Sorsby or even Deckers at this point, again, to lead your team as a quarterback to be the face of your franchise when they've been involved in a betting scandal? And I would say no, absolutely not. You cannot do that. So, again, well, I'm clear on again what I've talked about in the past about Pete Rose. He should be in Major League Baseball's Hall of Fame, based on what he did in Baseball Hall of Fame. But I would not allow him to manage in baseball again, Major League Baseball. And if the Soars being Deckers, give him a second chance. But if it was my team, I definitely would not trust them with an opportunity to lead a team or to be in any form or fashion be involved in especially at the quarterback position to be the face of my franchise. So we'll see again how this plays out. I'm going to be interested to see if a team definitely takes a flyer on him, okay? Because you know how it is. Quarterback poor teams, some are be out there going, well, maybe we'll just give it a chance. In his case, I definitely would not do that. All right, again, we were trying to hook up with Chef Robert Harrison of Loretta's Authentic Pralines. Unfortunately, we're not able to do that. We'll try to pick it up with him another time. But I did want to mention about the New Orleans Pelicans and the situation there. We've been talking about it now for a while over the last couple weeks, especially again since all this smoke's come out about Trey Murphy. The Pelicans seem dead set on possibly trading Trey Murphy. Okay, now, you guys know how I feel about it. Again, you're going to be looking for another Trey Murphy, right? If you trade Trey Murphy, you're going to be searching for another Trey Murphy. But unfortunately, when you look at this franchise right now, the number of individuals on this franchise that other teams may have an interest in are, again, few and far between. That's the problem. And when you look at the New Orleans Saints, the New Orleans Pelicans, and you say again, how can you restart this franchise? In a lot of cases, you have to start to look at your better players. Look, there's always been a thought that Herb Jones is untradeable, right? And then you bring in a guy again, like Mosley, to be your head coach, who is a defensive-minded head coach, and you would think that there's no way you would trade Herb Jones. But Herb Jones has been injured the last few years. And if there is a team out there that's willing to give you a first-round pick that'll get you into the top 10 of the draft this year, which is what we're hearing the Pelicans really want to do, would you make that move? And I would think, again, looking at the history of Joe Dumars as being Trader Joe in Detroit, I don't think he would hesitate to do that. I would hesitate to trade Trey Murphy because, again, he is your best shooter. You're looking for shooters now, even today, if you keep a Trey Murphy on the team. He has an upside. He's gotten better every single season. He's just going to make 26 by the time the season starts. He is in his prime in the NBA. And, of course, it'll be interesting to see, again, what teams would be willing to give up for him, because Dumars has made it clear, again, at least we believe he has, through those that are out there that are accredited media members, who, again, for the most part, are believable when they put something out about a team, that the Pelicans are looking for a combination of first-round picks. They're looking for young prospects who can be future stars, and they're looking for an immediate contributor, so a veteran that can immediately come in and help. So the question is, again, who is willing to do that, and is there a team out there willing to do that for Trey Murphy? If the stipulation is when you're looking at one of those picks to try to get in the top 10, how does that play out? There's only a few teams that can do that. Oklahoma City is one of those teams. We'll be interested to see if ultimately that comes to fruition. But to me, as I've said before many times, there's got to be wholesale changes when it comes to this roster. You cannot go into this season and expect, again, this team to be a defensive team that is physical, that has a football mentality with the players that they have on the roster as is today. So, again, to me right now, and again, I'm not in consultation with Joe Dumars. We can only guess at this point because we really don't know. That everyone is pretty much on the table, with the exception of Fears and Queen. If they get an offer again that they feel is consummate with what they feel the player's worth, I'm sure they would make the move. But again, as I mentioned yesterday on this program, and I want to bring it back up, because don't get it twisted with me, ladies and gentlemen. Okay, they failed miserably. Okay. Dumars, Weaver, and Jordan Dumars, both Joe and Jordan, they failed miserably okay, in the making the moves that they made last year, from drafting of Derrick Queen and giving up the 5th and the 8th overall pick in this draft. They want to get back in the top 10, but they had 2 picks in the top 10. If they are just patient and they don't trade for Derrick Queen, okay? Then there was the situation of trading for Jordan Poole. And of course, that Albatross contract. Keeping C.J. McCollum for another year would have given them an expiring contract of over $30 million they could have utilized in this offseason to go out and get a free agent or free agents, again, to build this team. Okay. In addition to that, they go out and get Kevon Looney, who sits at the end of the bench the whole season, the only real free agent acquisition, and they were a failure there. So what gives you or anyone, again, the confidence that Weaver, Dumars, and both Dumars will get it right this time around and in the same breath, again, blowing up this roster to get it done? Whatever they do, and I know we know they're in love with the 3 Michigan players, Johnson, Mara, and Lindenberg, and I love all 3 of those players, right? But if you would have stayed pat and not traded for Queen last year, okay, you would have had the 5th overall pick and the 8th overall pick. You could have got both 2 of those 3 players, again, if they were available. So sometimes patience is a virtue when it comes to athletics and sports. And not being and being reckless, again, comes back to bite you in seasons to come. And we're seeing that now. We're seeing that now. So, again, on one hand, no, I don't want to trade Trey Murphy. I'd rather trade Zion Williamson. We'll see again how this plays out. But ultimately, again, they need to proceed with caution this year and not be reckless as they were last year in their first year, again, in charge of this organization. Because, I'm sorry, the tail of the tape, again, shows failure, failure, failure. And look, Derrick Queen may be an incredible player in the NBA. He's got to be, again, a perennial all-star to make up for, again, giving up the 5th and the 8th overall pick in the best draft since 2003, okay, for one player. A mistake was made. Now let's see again what they do going forward. You can't give up Trey Murphy for peanuts. You can't give up, again, anyone on this roster unless you're getting something in return that makes you a better basketball team. Hopefully, again, they'll be smarter, they'll be patient, and they'll get it right this time around. All right, folks, don't forget about my friends at Burkhardt. Doesn't matter where you live within the sound of my voice, North Shore, South Shore, East Bank, West Bank. My friends at Burkhardt have you covered when it comes to Generac generators. They are the company that long before it was a law where you had to place that generator on a customer's property so it would safely operate. They were doing it right. They were following the manufacturer's instructions. There are companies in this city, in this metropolitan area right now that were placing generators on their customer's property where the customer wanted it, not where the regulations said it needed to be, and they put those customers at risk to call for carbon monoxide poisoning. My friends at Burkhardt will never put you at risk. 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Well, again, they will contact you, service the generator, give you a tutorial on how the generator will operate. 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If not, take advantage of the maintenance service or the emergency service. 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We'll be right back after these messages. 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I'm Eric Asher. We'll be right back.
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7: A better life with Dr. Sanjay Gupta.
8: Slowly but surely, AI is seeping its way into every corner of our lives. One area perhaps I didn't expect is diet advice. A new study out of Turkey found that chatbots are recommending to teen boys and girls that they restrict their daily calories to dangerously low levels and eat a balance of nutrients that are kind of out of whack. Remember, teenagers are growing, one pediatrician told us. If they aren't getting enough nutrition, it can really stunt their growth on a number of levels. And in extreme cases, it can lead to significant health consequences. Large language models, LLMs, they are designed to agree with you. So if you're looking to lose weight, they're going to push you pretty hard in that direction. They also sometimes don't know how to tell the difference between good information and bad information. And you know who does? Your doctor. I'm Dr. Sanjay Gupta, helping you live a better life.
9: He's got ties. He's got socks. Give him a gift that really rocks. Treat your dad to a $5,000 basement barbecue or backyard upgrade. Pop gets to pick. 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

Welcome back to Inside New Orleans. Today's program is brought to you by our friends at Loretta's. 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Of course, you want to start with the incredible sweet treats, which Loretta's was built on. 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Proud sponsor of our Tuesday show. All right, folks, joining us now on our program is my good friend Mike Scarborough of TigerBait.com. And now more than ever, if you're an LSU fan, with so much going on with the program, so much interest in the program, between Will Wade with the basketball program, you've got, obviously, again, Kill Monkey with the baseball.

0: 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And as always, thanks for always saying nice things about Tiger Bait.
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0: 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Of course, a lot of commitments, LSU up to 11 now. And nobody's been covering it better than us. We've been at the camps. And a lot of compilation stories, a lot of tidbits on our message board. Just go to the front page of TigerBait.com and up and running in a minute and a half.
1: Yeah, and well worth, again, the subscription price because of all the great information you get, and some of that information you're getting it first. Mike, let's talk about recruiting for the football team. Again, the 2027 class, Lane Kiffin, again, Ed Ogeron and the gang, putting together a pretty darn good class. Talk about the latest coming into the fold.
0: Yeah, look, it's one of the big ones today was four-star running back Trey Sagara from South Carolina, Burns High School. You're talking about a 5'10", 210-pound running back with a lot of credentials, speed to go with his size. Last year, average 8.4 yards a carry, 17 touchdowns on 1,400, almost 1,500 yards, and almost 3,000 yards in total throughout his career. So, a really, really nice pickup for him over a lot of schools that wanted him, including, nearby South Carolina, Clemson, the Vols, Penn State, Miami, Michigan, and many others. So that's the second running back in the class to go with Brendan Lacy of Frisco, Texas. And, again, like I said earlier, 11 commitments, multiple offensive line that have come into the fold recently. And certainly, they really like Ciali from Mission Viejo, California.
1: Mm-hmm.
0: And, of course, Terrence Smith from Pennsylvania.
1: Yeah, just got him, huh?
0: Offensive lineman, the four-star.
1: Yeah, they just got him, what, within the last 24 hours or so, right?
0: Yes. Both
1: looks like
0: Ciali.
1: Yeah, it looks like, I'm telling you, it looks like the class they're building right now. Because you never know, right? Okay, well, down the line here, what happens? Because, again, you can only hold on to them for maybe a year. And, again, just because you get a commitment doesn't necessarily mean they've signed on the dotted line. But right now, this is shaping up to be a pretty darn good class.
0: It is. I don't know that recruiting – I don't believe that recruiting rankings matter anymore because portal's so big in getting transfers. If you're going to look at team recruiting rankings on any network, they're probably just outside the top 10 right now. But they've only got 11 commitments. A&M's considered to have the best class in the country right now, but they're at 22 the last I looked. So there's a lot of schools ahead of LSU that have closer to 20 commitments, and LSU's at half that with multiple five stars. And I like the class that they've got right now.
1: I was going to ask you, does that concern you that, again, they've only got 11 commitments so far? Because it does concern me because a lot can happen between now and, of course, National Signing Day.
0: It doesn't matter to me because when you're kind of familiar and looking at their board and knowing the NIL game and, there's a lot that can happen between now and December. And, we talk about Easton Roll just about every show.
1: Yep.
0: Do you want to put your absolute best offer and final offer out there now, or is it better to wait as late in the process as you can?
1: Let's shift gears to baseball. Jay Johnson is revamping his roster, and of course with additions in the portal. Your thoughts on his portal class so far?
0: Yeah, he's got some really nice ones in there, and then you get Milam coming back in the fold, Beano Waters. It's just need some pitching. Brian Lazar put out a nice piece today. While I've been focused on football recruiting, he did a little bit of baseball, as is the rest of our staff. Need some pitchers now.
1: Any concern about what Maverick Rizzi signing with Ole Miss and of course, Newt and some of the other guys moving?

0: moving on, the guys that have decided to enter the portal?
1: I haven't heard that that concerns them at all, to be honest.
0: Okay. How about the upcoming Major League draft and the number of players that they have signed out of high school? Concerned about losing any of those players in the draft? It happens every single year to LSU.
1: Yeah, it does, and I think he's probably got an idea of, you know, what a long shot being able to hold on to some of those are. I think he's absolutely prepared for that. I don't think he's going to get blindsided by anything that happens there.
0: On the basketball side, any update on Will Wade's again signees, especially those signees that maybe are on the bubble right now, whether they have eligibility or not? Has been any move one way or the other?
1: No, there hasn't. And the last bit of basketball recruiting information I got was that he'd like to get three or four more into the fold on the roster, with a couple of them, you know, being guys, and a couple of them kind of, you know, being reserves and practice players.
0: Mike, any particular positions that he's targeting, or is it just at this point that they just really haven't disclosed that?
1: Not disclosing. Keeping it real close to the vest.
0: Okay, and as far as Kim Mulkey's team, thoughts there as well?
1: Just waiting on the Russian. The 6'5" girl, and just seems like there's a whole lot of red tape, pun intended, Red Russia. But yeah, so and, a lot of hoops and paperwork and that they're dealing with on that one. From what I understand,
0: her class overall, portal class and incoming class. What do you think?
1: I think it looks pretty good, but. You know, at the same time, I saw what Dawn Staley's done at South Carolina, and I haven't seen anything from what she's done that just doesn't make you scratch your head and say, man, how in the heck are you ever going to beat them?
0: One of the things, obviously, again, that we were talking about in the past was the lack of a true center, lack of size. When you look at her recruits, when you look at what she's looking at, is she going to solve that issue for this upcoming season?
1: Well, yeah, look, Koval is obviously back.
0: Right.
1: But the Russian girl at 6'5", that could be all the difference in the world, and she's going to have great guard play.
0: And has she played professionally overseas, or she is a college student?
1: Yeah, I'm pretty sure that'd be classified as professional.
0: Okay. So, once again, so... the last question for you before we let you go, I only got a couple minutes left. Everything that's going on in Washington right now, do you anticipate, again, that affecting LSU? I don't think it'll affect LSU this year, but do you think it'll affect them in the future? Do you think anything will get done in Congress? About 2 minutes left.
1: When you called, I was reading about you know, something that Tommy Tuberville was proposing, and he's against the Ted Cruz one. I just don't see where any of this goes anywhere.
0: See, that's the problem. Nobody's on the same page right now. And again, you're asking the NCAA to do something. They're toothless. They have no power. So you want to lay it on the Congress that can't get anything done normally. And now you're asking again both the Republicans and Democrats to come together to save college sports. I don't know how it happens.
1: Yeah, the margins between Republicans and Democrats is too slim, and you've got factions on both sides of the aisle that are against it. And when the majority is that slim, and you've got that many people saying no, I honestly, there's things in the Cruz bill that I think don't make any sense at all, and that's the one that Nick Saban said that he likes.
0: Right.
1: I just don't see it going anywhere because when the entire Congressional Black Caucus is against it.
0: Yeah, that's one of the keys. I would agree, no doubt. Yeah. Mike, thank you for your time as always, my friend. I certainly appreciate you jumping on the program. You guys got a lot going on at Tiger Bait. Got a minute or so for you. Tell us all about it and how folks can subscribe.
1: That's it. You got to get over to tigerbait.com right now. Like I said, the whole front page is flipping daily with new recruiting information. We've got it all for you right now. A great compilation wide receiver recruiting story from our Grant Shashery, the commitment stories, a great baseball analysis portal story feature from Brian Lazar, and a lot more at Tiger Bait. And we're dropping tidbits on our message board constantly. So get over to Tiger Bait and subscribe for $1. If you're an LSU fan, it's a must-have.
0: Absolutely is. And folks can follow you on social media. How?
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0: Thank you, my friend. Check in with you next week. Always appreciate your time.
1: All right, Eric. Talk to you. Thanks, man.
0: There he goes, MikeScarboroughTigerBait.com. 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
5: Recent survey conducted by Common Sense Media found one-third of teenagers prefer AI companions over humans for serious conversations. There's a term for that, social offloading. And experts we talked to warned that this habit could be stunting emotional growth, leaving an already isolated generation who came of age during the pandemic even less prepared for the messiness of human interaction. Sure, AI can help you polish whatever it is you're looking to say, but that's not very human, right? It's the messiness that makes our interactions with each other so real. It's also what makes them so validating, help us to develop our confidence, our voice, our deep bonds with each other. Psychiatrists we talked to encouraged turning to family or friends when you're struggling to express yourself. They are keen to help. I'm Dr. Sanjay Gupta, helping you live a better life.
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